I want all you skinheads to get up on your feet. Put your braces together and your boots on your feet. And give me some of that old moon stomping. Get ready!

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2: Former Cambridge professor Jason Arday has died aged 41, with his family describing their loss as devastating. Johnny Holmes has the details.
3: Emergency services were called to a property on Daly Thompson Way in Battersea shortly after three yesterday afternoon. Police say his death is being treated as unexpected, but is not believed to be suspicious. His family says he had been subjected to a prolonged campaign of abuse and misinformation.
2: The causes of two train derailments near Wickford and Lewes, which both occurred in less than 24 hours, are being investigated. Transport Secretary Heidi Alexander says people should not speculate about the causes. Meanwhile, Network Rail says extreme heat has created exceptional challenges for the railway. The government has issued its most extensive emergency alert, warning people not to light anything that could start a wildfire. The warning appeared on phones from 7 last night. And The Greatest Showman is heading to London's West End in 2027. From Radio News Hub, I'm Ben Monse.
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0: 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You can't miss us. 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
2: Hi, I'm Nev Moore, founder and CEO of Harbour Radio. 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

0: I guess anyone who has ever combed their hair, any man who's ever combed his hair and has noticed one little hair on the comb, has thought to himself, I'm going to lose all my hair. See, I'm going to be bald the rest of my life. And should I buy a toupe? Any man has often, in secrecy, has said this to himself. Should I buy a toupe? Now, very often he makes the decision, or sometimes the decision is made for him by his wife. This is the complaint department of a large department store.
1: You have a private room of some kind. I'd like to discuss returning a Christmas gift. No, it's not underwear or anything like that. See, my wife bought me a toupee, and I'd like to return it. It's under the hat, yeah. I don't know what model it is. No, it's the crew cut with the widow's peak. Yeah. Mr. Wonderful, is that, well, whatever you call it. Anyway, I'd like to return it. See, and I'll show it to you in just a minute. There's some people coming. Just and don't stare at me. Just look around. Just wait till they go by. That's, are they by now? See, there it is. And the problem is, I notice people pass me on the street and they start laughing. You know, after they've gone by, and it makes me look years younger. I know, but they still laugh. See, and we went to this party. See, around Christmas time, and I bent down to put some cheese dip on a cracker. You know. And it fell, you know, the toupee fell into the cheese dip, you know, and everybody stopped having cheese dip. And the hostess, you know, she started crying and everything. And so we spent a couple hours trying to fish it out of the cheese dip. You know. And I took it home, and I put it in the washer dryer, you know. We have that's another problem. We have one of those windows, you know, and the kids like to sit and watch it, you know. And now they're mad at me because I'm returning it. See, now I don't want the full exchange. I like to get a real cheap one, you know, just to put in the washer for the kids to watch. Well, no, see, I didn't know my wife was getting it for me. Looking back, you know, one morning she came in with a piece of paper and she had me put my head on it and she traced it. You know. But, she never told me why she did it, you know. So. Well, see, the main complaint is it doesn't do, you know, what you say it's going to do. See, I understand it makes me look years younger, yeah, but see... Yeah, I know it stays on a hurricane. See, but see, we're from Iowa, and we really don't get that many hurricanes, you know. See, mainly I want it to stay on when I go down for the cheese dip, you know. The price tag. You'd have to have the price tag before you could. Give me a return. Can I use your phone a minute? Yeah. You want to take care of these other people? Yeah, listen. You want to call the Hennessy's? Ask them to look in the bottom of the dish, see if there's a price tag in there.
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1: That's it. 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
2: Jiminy Cricket,
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2: Family of former Cambridge professor Jason Arday say they're in shock following his death at the age of 41. Johnny Holmes has more.
3: Police were called to a property in Battersea yesterday afternoon where Jason Arday was pronounced dead. The Met says his death is unexpected but not believed to be suspicious. His family said he faced sustained abuse and misinformation.
2: Two train derailments in 2 days are being investigated after a Greater Anglia service came off the tracks near Wickford in Essex. It follows Thursday's serious incident near Lewes, where three southern carriages overturned and 20 people were injured. A £65 million support package is being announced for farmers in England affected by drought. The government says £50 million will go towards the sustainable farming incentive, with another £15 million for on-farm reservoirs. And Keely Hodgkinson came just shy of an 800-metre hat-trick as her Swiss rival Audrey Wero won their highly anticipated showdown. From Radio News Hub, I'm Ben Monse.
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0: Seriously. Why not?
7: We got it together, didn't we? Nobody but you.

I just closed up my apartment in Los Angeles. And one of the things that I had to send to Chicago, which is my home, was a cat. It was a Siamese. I didn't know this, but you have to get a little case and you have to get a health certificate. And they give you pills you give to them and it knocks them out, you know. And I've never seen a high cat before, you know. And, it's, and the only way you can tell he's high is he keeps saying, like meow, man. But otherwise, you can't tell. I had kind of a traumatic experience, I think it was, with a cat. I didn't know this when I got it, but when the cat gets to be about, 8 months old, you have to make a decision, see? Now the thing is, are you going to keep him in the apartment all the time, or will he run free? If he's going to run free, you don't have to make a decision. If you're going to keep him in the house, you better make a decision. One of the symptoms they tell me about the time you should start thinking about is when they start crawling up the drapes and walking across the top of the ceiling. See? They're very much like humans in that regard. And of course, this had been weighing on my mind for several weeks, and I forget it if you try to put yourself in the cat's place. Just forget it. You've got to take a detached attitude toward this thing. So anyway, I made the decision. I decided to get George, Nutty George, fixed. They call it fixed. And it is fixed, let me tell you. So I sent him to the vet, and I got him back in a couple days. And ever since then, all he does is sit on top of the television and just stare at me. Well, why don't you play with a catnip or something? I told you I'm sorry, George.

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0: The Championship began last night with Wolverhampton Wanderers drawing 2-2 at Molineux against Blackburn Rovers. It's Wolves' first time back in the Championship in 8 years after relegation from the Premier League last season. The match was Tony Mowbray's first time taking charge of the Rovers since returning for a second spell at the club. Arsenal are in action tomorrow in the Community Shield as Manchester City attempt to regain their 2024 title. The Gunners are the reigning Premier League champions after their victory last season. Their manager, Mikel Arteta, says he has faith in Man City's new coach, Enzo Maresca.
1: Enzo has the personality, the character and especially the knowledge to have an unbelievable job there. And that's why he's been selected.
0: And at the European Athletics Championships, Keely Hodgkinson took silver in the 800 metres. She fell just short of her third consecutive European title, crossing the line in behind rival Audrey Wero.
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0: It's just a little courtesy Mr. Burling likes, that's all.
1: Never seen you like this with a client, Douglas.
0: Ah, well, Mr. B is something special.
2: My dear boys, cometh the hour, cometh the magnificent men in their flying machines, no less.
3: Hello, Mr. Burling.
2: Arthur, my dear boy, how are you? Now, hope you've been brushing up on your rugby since we last met.
3: Oh, yes, ask me anything.
2: Who won the last Grand Slam?
3: France.
2: What colour do Italy play in?
3: Red.
2: How many points for the conversion?
3: 3.
2: Excellent, very good.
3: How many did I get right?
2: Not a single one, but weren't you quick?
3: I was quick.
2: Like lightning, dear boy. Absolute lightning and a new face, I see.
0: Mr. Burling, may I introduce Martin Creef?
2: Hello there, my little man. Ah, Creef. Any relation to Jolyon Creef?
1: I doubt it.
2: Ah, but one never knows. One never knows.
1: One never does, but one can have a fairly strong hunch that no one in one's family has ever been called Jolyon.
2: Well, you're quite right, of course. My chap was a Moncrief, like Algernon. In earnest. You know, you're wild, my boy.
1: I'm wild? In what sense?
2: No, Oscar Wilde. Dear me, Douglas, you seem to have landed yourself a bit of a chump.
1: I beg your pardon?
2: Oh, granted, my little man, granted. No doubt you're a valued alumnus of the University of Life. Or possibly Exeter. Douglas, old man, I take it congratulations are in order. Final return to the captain's seat, of which you are such an ornament for so long.
0: No, still in the co-pilot's seat. But still terribly ornamental.
2: You don't mean that this young man's the captain?
1: Yes, that's right. Does that concern you?
2: Oh, not in the least. I'm all for youth opportunities. I was just thinking what an awful slap in the face it must be for Dougie here.
0: Oh, no, not really.
2: Oh, but yes, really. I mean, do you have to do everything he says?
0: Well...
2: Arthur, my boy, are you still going around with that delightful girl with a squint?
3: No.
2: Did she say she couldn't see you anymore?
3: Yes, she did.
2: Yes, I have to admit I prepared that one in advance. I was dreading that you might still be together, so I couldn't use it.
3: Well, we're not.
2: Well, it wasn't a big risk, I'll admit. Just look at you. Right, that's enough.

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2: Former Cambridge professor Jason Arday has died aged 41, with his family describing their loss as devastating. Johnny Holmes has the details.
3: Emergency services were called to a property on Daly Thompson Way in Battersea shortly after three yesterday afternoon. Police say his death is being treated as unexpected, but is not believed to be suspicious. His family says he had been subjected to a prolonged campaign of abuse and misinformation.
2: The causes of two train derailments nearby Lewes and Wickford, which both occurred in less than 24 hours of each other, are being investigated. Transport Secretary Heidi Alexander says people should not speculate about the causes. Meanwhile, Network Rail says extreme heat has created exceptional challenges for the railway. Farmers across England are to receive £65 million in government support as they deal with the impact of drought and dry weather. And Arsenal boss Mikel Arteta has insisted everyone at the club is comfortable about extending his deal soon. From Radio News Hub, I'm Ben Monte.
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8: 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The Championship, League One, all the local football. 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Thank God.
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8: You've got to be at a certain age to remember that. Anyway, the girls from Yarmouth Ladies Hockey Club will be here shortly. They're joining me this morning. I've also got Andy from the Great Yarmouth Dog Track coming in this morning as well. So loads of guests coming in. Now, I did say earlier on in the week that I wanted people to send me their predictions. Top four, FA Cup, League Cup, and the three teams that sadly will be going down. And loads of you have got involved. Thank you very much. If you want to get involved on the Harbour Radio number as well, it's 079-4264-1074. That's 079-4264-1074. It's me, Greavesy. I'm here now for the next 3 hours. Yeah, still midday. Can't wait. So far involved, I'm just going to read a couple out. Start with Stevie G. Man City will win it. Man United to win it. Arsenal, Man City and Liverpool in the top four. Spurs and Chelsea. Spurs to win the FA Cup. Chelsea to win the League Cup. Going down. Fulham, Hull and Ipswich. That's Stevie G. Mark from Walking Football. He got involved. Arsenal to win it. Man United second. Man City third. Chelsea fourth. Man United to win the FA Cup as well. Spurs to win the League Cup. Hull, Ipswich and Fulham to go down. A lot of Hull and Ipswich in these. Matt from Walking Football, he's gone Man United to be second, Arsenal to be first, sorry, Chelsea, then Liverpool in the top four, Man City to win the FA Cup, Spurs to win the League Cup again, Ipswich, Hull and Brighton. There's a new one going down. And John Mellor, my old mate John Mellor, lives in London. I've not seen him for years, but what a top guy he was. Top guy he is, sorry, I should say. He is a top guy. But he forgot to tell me the FA Cup and the League Cup winners. But he's gone for Man City, Arsenal, Chelsea and Liverpool. And to go down, Coventry, Ipswich and Hull. Grant, my old mate from Sheffield's got involved. Arsenal, Chelsea, Man City, Man United. Man City to win the FA Cup, Man United to go down, Coventry, Hull and Forest to go down. Loads more coming up, but I'm going to play you a little bit of music. It's all starting. It's the Championship. Last night it kicked. Loads more coming up, but I'm going to play you a little bit of music. It's all starting. It's the Championship. Last night it kicked off with a 2-2 draw. I don't know.

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2: Yeah, thanks to Big Nev for giving me the opportunity to sit here and talk to you on a Saturday mornings. What you don't realise is actually this is my third breakfast show in a row because I had to cover for Big Nev on Thursday and Friday, 7 till 10. But my show's back. It's Greaves' show and it is Saturday morning, the place where I should be. All the fixtures to look forward to today, but I'm going to go local first. Bum, bum, bum. Right, today, Saturday the 15th of August, Goulston, one of our local teams, a team in green, they've already had one league game and they're top of the league, play 1-1-1. They're at home, 3 o'clock, Redbridge. They play at Great Yarmouth Ground at the Wellesley while their new pitch is being ground is being built. So if you're in the Yarmouth area and you want to go and watch a game today, it's Goulston are basically at home today against Redbridge. It's a 3 o'clock kickoff. Lowestoft are away at Gray's Athletic. It's a 3 o'clock kickoff there.

as well. They're all 3 o'clock kickoff. Sorry, I apologise. And the last but not least, Wroxham are away at Takeley. Takeley at 3 o'clock, Griffin. Now, the chairman of Wroxham Football Club is coming in on my Monday night show as well, which would be great. It'd be great to see him. He's a great guy, James. He'll be popping in as well. Now, obviously, I've got the ladies from the hockey club coming in. They've just arrived. So I'm just going to play you a quick and another quick song, get them all sorted. We're going to be talking about ladies hockey and other stuff. Wendy's a mad West Ham fan. Obviously, she will be in desperate desire for them to come back up, like we all are. Good morning, Irons. Good morning. It's Greavesy. Saturday morning. It's the 15th of August. Did I say the 14th? Sorry.

0: Everyone who falls into cold water has the same instinct, to swim hard. The cold water shock can make them gasp uncontrollably and breathe in water. Then they drown. But if they just float until the cold water shock has passed, then they'll have a far better.
1: That's very important. If you're going to the beach today, I was at the beach yesterday and I didn't get harpooned, so I was quite happy. No one thought I was a beach whale. Right, this is it. I'm so excited. Here we go.

0: I'm a bit worried about their season. I've asked them to put the air conditioning on and it's taking two of them. Right, here we go. You're live on air, ladies. Good morning, good morning, good morning. I'm joined by the beautiful Naomi and the beautiful Wendy. They are the ladies of Yarmouth Hockey Club. And straight away she tapped, didn't she? Couldn't help herself. Couldn't help herself, could she? And they've bought me in a beautiful badge, Yarmouth Hockey since 1980. East Women Hockey League Division 4th new champions. You were last year, weren't you?
1: Yes, good morning.
0: Good morning, how are you?
1: Very well, thank you.
0: Good, good, good. And you, Wendy?
2: I'm good, thank you.
0: Oh, just bang a little bit more, Wendy. Just get it all out of the way, all right?
2: Forward.
0: Okay, all right. Now, we were just talking off air. I asked you when your first game was, and I believe it's the 12th.
1: That's correct, 12th of September.
0: But you don't know who you're playing yet.
2: Yeah, we do. We're playing Disc.
0: Oh, you're playing Disc. I thought you were moaning off air saying that you didn't know who you were playing.
1: No, we don't know what time.
2: It's 10:30. No, that one's 10:30. That's been gone in. What I was saying was...
0: Are you at home or away?
2: Away.
0: So, oh, that's quite a journey for you. Is that the furthest one? Who's in your new league, Wendy? Because I couldn't find it anywhere.
2: Here we go. So we have... Caro. Dearham.
0: Caro? Where's Caro?
2: They play at Langley School.
0: Oh, right. Like I know where that is, but carry on.
2: Loddon.
0: Oh, right, okay.
2: Dearham.
0: Yep.
2: Dis Ladies.
0: Yes.
2: Hurlings. Now, they play at Watton. North Norfolk. Norwich City. Norwich Dragons. UEA. And Watton.
0: Enough. I love how you're so Essex. You're like me.
2: Yeah.
0: Watton. We're playing at Watton, aren't we? Yeah. We're Yarmouth Ladies, aren't we? Watton.
2: Yeah. You still have to have a little bit of Essex in you.
0: Well, you're well, that's another story. Yeah, it's a bit early. It's only 20 past nine. It's a bit early. I am married now as well, Wendy. Thanks very much. Mrs. might be listening. Oh, well, I don't know about anybody else, but I've got a little bit of hot flush coming on now, Wendy. Oh, dear, dear, dear, dear, dear. Anyway, so Naomi, you're still in tennis mode. You turned up in your tennis kit.
1: I have, yeah.
0: How's your tennis season going?
1: Not too bad. Got my first ladies doubles match tomorrow at 10:30. So
0: at the club?
1: Yes, at the club.
0: Okay. Because I had Claire in from the tennis. Mm-hmm. And what was the girl's name?
1: Antonio.
0: Lovely guests they were. Thank you very much for them coming in. I still suggested putting a paddle tennis court in, but I don't suppose that's got anything.
1: No, that's not going to happen.
0: That's a poo-poo, is it? Why is that? Fastest growing sport in Europe.
1: Yeah, I've played it and I found it really difficult. But apparently, if you play squash before, it is easier. I just couldn't get to grips with where you can bounce it off the glass. Maybe it's just too quick for me. Maybe I'm a bit older in the teeth, so I found it a bit harder. But I did find it really difficult.
0: Bouncing off the glass, a bit of Essex in you. It's all happening this morning. Yeah. Right, well, let's go back to hockey then. So, congratulations last year. I had your league table up earlier. You won it by 1 point in the end.
1: Yes.
0: Yeah, 22.
1: Literally went down to the last game again.
0: Yeah, played 22, won 18, drew 3, and lost 1. Who did you lose against? Remember?
2: Norwich Dragons.
0: Oh, the team that came second?
2: 6, yeah.
0: Yeah. Okay, well, that's fair enough. And then, so that meant you won the East Division and Women's Division 4, North East, and you're going into third. I don't know how it works. What league are you going into?
2: Three.
0: You're going into three, are you?
2: Yeah.
0: And obviously, the standard will get higher and higher.
2: Yeah.
0: And have you kept all your squad?
2: Yeah.
0: More than one word answers is going to be a long day for me on this radio.
2: Yeah. We've got some newcomers come in as well.
0: Excellent. So. That's what I was going to ask next. So I've got the website here. You train between 6 and 8 p.m. on a Thursday night.
2: Is that still Cliff Park? Yeah.
0: Cliff Park. You're still doing that? You're back training now?
2: Yeah, we are. We was back last week.
0: Right. And obviously, Saturday's league games. It's got the... Is that your number on there? I can read it out because it's on the website. 079... 7181 6655. If you're interested in playing hockey, ladies hockey, then go to the website Yarmouth Hockey Club. Not Great Yarmouth, Yarmouth Hockey Club. So if you go on there, there's pictures of Wendy and all the gang. Is your daughter still playing?
1: Yeah, she is, yes.
0: Is she?
1: Yeah. Although she's going to college in September.
0: Which college are you going to?
1: London Fashion and Retail College.
0: Oh, fantastic.
1: Yeah.
0: So she won't be out playing then?
1: Yeah, she will. The course that she's taken, she'll hopefully only do 2 consecutive days, and we think they'll be Monday and Tuesday.
0: Right, so play Saturday, go back down Sunday.
1: Yeah. so hopefully there shouldn't be a problem.
0: Right, yeah. Now, okay, so we're going to talk a lot of hockey here, because obviously you also sent me saying, is there the World Championships at the moment?
2: Yep, starts today. Right. Live on Channel 4.
0: Into the mic, Wendy.
2: Oh, sorry.
0: Into the mic.
2: Live on YouTube, Channel 4 Sport.
0: Yeah?
2: Mm-hmm.
0: And what, so YouTube, Channel 4 Sport, and is that men's or ladies?
2: Both.
0: Both. And where's it being held?
2: Holland and Belgium.
0: They're very big, the Dutch, aren't they, in hockey? They yeah. do love their their hockey out there. And so have we got a chance? I mean...
2: The men, probably more than the women, but yeah, definitely the men.
0: Right.
2: The men are really good.
0: Are they?
2: Yeah.
0: Okay, and is it like when they're in the Olympics, is it a knockout stage? Or is it group stage and then to knockouts?
2: I think it's group stage first, because they're about... I don't know how many groups there were. I was looking at it, but I can't remember. It is a group stage and then, yeah...
0: Right, and that is basically just live on Channel 4 Sport, do you say?
2: It's on YouTube, Channel 4 Sport.
0: Right. It's a shame, isn't it, that, you know, all the channels, if you look at it, you've got BBC 1, 2, 3 and all that, they've got live players, and then you've got ITV 1, 2, 3. And if I put on ITV 3 this afternoon, there'd probably be a Vera on for 38 years ago or something ridiculous. That one of the channels like there haven't picked it up.
1: Yeah,
0: because if you can get it on a... Sorry to interrupt you there, Naomi. If you can get it on a national TV, even if it's ITV 3 or something like that, it'd be better, wouldn't it?
2: It would, definitely. But then look at the Commonwealth Games. You couldn't watch them on the normal channel. You had to watch the highlights, but it was all locked away. I just think they're locking all sports away now, behind money, so you have to pay for everything.
0: Yeah, but I would agree with you there.
2: I don't think it's right. good.
0: Okay, but I would agree with you there, but wouldn't it be better then if you are a TV production company like Channel 4, or we've got E4 as well,
2: yeah.
0: You could put it on and put the hockey on, and then if it does become a massive success, you could then make it a subscription, couldn't you?
2: Yeah.
0: If you wanted to.
1: Yeah, so they would start the ball rolling.
0: Exactly. So to me, you air it free. And as you said, there's less and less team sports on free television now. You can't watch a cricket match, or you can watch a bit at the 100, but there's not much else you can watch free.
2: You can't watch anything free. No,
0: you know, and I mean, I know that the match of the day is still going. Oh, I don't know if the match of the day might finish now anyway. Or was it? No. Anyway,
2: the match of the day still going.
0: No, it was on the ball.
2: The Saturday.
0: Yeah, that stopped. So, you know, you can watch football on TV, but not live. And I think it would encourage people to play live sport if they could sit and watch.
2: Yeah, it does.
0: It's a shame that you think of all the TV... I mean, you go for all the TV channels. There's thousands of them, isn't there?
2: Yeah.
0: You'd have thought someone would have picked it up.
2: Well, they don't, do they? Sit.
0: But you see, but then do you blame... if you know, I don't know too much about the Federation, okay... I know quite a bit about horse racing, as you know. I've got a guy coming on at 10:30. He talks about horse racing, for instance. There's a big campaign saying there's too much racing on television. There's too much horse racing at the moment.
2: There's not a lot else, is there?
0: No, but what I'm trying to say is that then do you blame the federation that runs hockey for not being more proactive? If someone at the hockey committee was proactive and went to one of the channels of TV and said, look...
2: They do, I think. I think they do. And that they right. So it's them that's got the agreement, England Hockey, to actually put it on there. And it's only the games, the England, Wales and Scotland games, that you can view. The
0: right.
2: The rest of it's locked behind something called Watch Hockey. And if you want to watch that, then you have to pay a subscription.
0: Mm.
2: So to people that can't afford to have all these subscriptions...
0: Oh, no, yeah.
2: Limits, you know, your view, you know, people to view a sport that they might be interested in playing.
0: Yeah, I mean, look, you can. I mean, apart from Wimbledon, I think all the other tennis is locked away as well, isn't it?
1: Yeah.
0: I mean, you know, I'm only bringing tennis in because you've got your tennis kit on. But, you know, apart from that, that's locked away as well.
1: Yeah, I think they just need to think about starting from the big scratch again. No one's, like, pushing it enough, are they?
0: Yeah.
1: It seems to have gone totally to women's football. That's pushed, like, which I get, because obviously they don't get as much recognition as the male footballers, but I think it just needs to...
0: Do you get women's football? Sorry.
1: Yeah, I just think they don't push it enough, do they?
2: What, women's football?
0: Women's hockey.
1: You know.
0: It's strange, you know, I'll always remember, when did they win the Olympic gold? Women's. It must have been about...
2: 2018?
0: Yeah, it must be over, 10 years ago.
2: Yeah, it was.
0: And I don't know where it was, what Olympics... But I remember I was being in a pub in Sheffield watching it, and we all went berserk. Did they win it on penalties? I can't remember.
1: Can't remember.
0: I can't remember. But I remember thinking, and we were all watching women's hockey.
1: Yeah. Yeah.
0: Because it was on TV, because it was part of the Olympics. Yeah. And it is a sport when the Olympics is on that I will watch. As I said, I went to the Olympics in London and deliberately chose that day because I took my daughter, because she was playing hockey and my son liked it as well. So we did the rest of the other. There was no athletics then because it kicked off first. But we went for that particular reason, to say we'd been to the Olympics, and we went to a ladies hockey game too, actually. But apart from that, it doesn't really get anything, does it?
1: No, and even my uncle, I think that was the one that he watched, and I saw him and he's like, oh my God, it's amazing, it's so good. And I was like, yeah, he's like, I can't believe like how entertaining it is. But like you say, because it's not on there, nobody gets to know about it.
0: No, it's not. Right, I'm going to let you look at that. I've got to play some adverts. I've gone past my time. Oh, I'm going to get told off again by Nev. Excuse me one sec, ladies. Just put a few adverts on and then we'll be back with the beautiful ladies. And I've got choice of theme tunes for you. That one. Just choosing their theme tune first. Or this one by the London Philharmonic.
2: We like that.
0: All right.
2: That one.
0: This one. Okay, this is the one they've chosen. Is the ads.
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8: In 1972, a crack commando unit was sent to prison by a military court for a crime they didn't commit. These men promptly escaped from a maximum security stockade to the Los Angeles underground. Today, still wanted by the government, they survive as soldiers of fortune. If you have a problem, if no one else can help, and if you can find them, maybe you can hire the A-Team.
0: Right. But big Kev of East Thurrock Football Community Club, unfortunately, he's still not well. He's not been sending me any updates, but I wish him well. But there is a bit of history being made today. East Thurrock Community Football Club are playing in the FA Vars for the first ever time. I don't know if Kev's well enough to go. I wish him all the very best. I know he's one of the managers. I know he'd be desperate to get back on the pitch. They are playing Letchworth Garden City Eagles. It's a 3 o'clock kickoff there at home. Great Yarmouth for not in the FA Vars this weekend because they were so successful in last year. They get a bye in the first round. So East Thurrock Community Football Club, my old mate Kev, good luck today. It's the first ever time they've played in the FA Vars, and I'd like to wish them all the very luck and all the very best. It's a 3 o'clock kickoff and they are playing Letchworth Garden City Eagles. Good luck, boys. I hope it goes well. Right, back to you ladies in the lovely hockey. Let's talk Holly. So we decided it was Brazil and they won 2-0 on penalties.
2: Yeah.
0: So that would have been right, because I would have been in a pub, because with a time difference, it would be 3 o'clock over there in the afternoon and I'd have been giving it some of that. Anyway, back to you. So you've got some new players?
2: Yeah, we've got some new people interested that contacted me over the summer, so they're coming along.
0: Right, have you started training yet?
2: We have, yeah. There's just a few who came on Wednesday, Thursday.
0: And you have to kick off the walking football guys that were in last week.
2: We moved them over one third.
0: So you, for your training session, you don't get the whole pitch anymore?
2: No.
0: Right. Well, you're going to elaborate on we get half, a third?
2: We used to have the pitch free.
0: Oh, did you?
2: Yeah, because it was a community pitch.
0: Right. But this is at the college, isn't it?
2: Yeah, this is at Cliff Park.
0: That's the one on...
2: Yeah, Kennedy Road.
0: Yeah, Kennedy Road, yeah.
2: Kennedy Road. And we used to get it free for training, and then we would pay for our matches on Saturday, which were probably about 40 quid.
0: Right, a match?
2: For the match, yeah. Yeah. For the pitch for the match. And now we're paying... £100
0: for the match.
2: Yeah.
0: So how does that work then?
2: 40 quid for the pitch.
0: Right. Okay. So obviously, you as a player and captain over there, I know you're Captain Naomi. Do you pay subs? Everybody pays subs.
1: Yeah, we do. We pay subs. I think an adult is £30 a month, and that's for your match and your training.
0: Right.
1: And I think
0: that's not bad, is it?
2: No, it's 8 months as well. It's not.
0: Yeah. Exactly. Year. Yeah. Yeah.
1: And if the club is being successful with the money, we do try and make the last month free, don't we?
2: Yeah, if we can.
0: And who's in charge of the money?
1: I am.
0: Oh, well, hello.
2: Naomi's the treasurer as well. We're very small club,
0: When she says she's successful, do you go down to the casino, throw it all on black?
1: Yeah.
0: Yes, we've been successful. I've invested it brilliantly down at the casino, and we're all at a winner.
1: Yeah, we try to make it as reasonable as possible.
0: So if you're under 16, do you have to pay?
2: Yes. £20 if we have a team, but because we don't have a team, it's £10 for training a month.
0: That's not bad, is it?
2: No.
0: What's that?
2: 4 or 5 weeks out of that.
0: Yeah, it's not bad, is it? Not bad at all. And is how many players you got this year then? How many in the team? Is it 11?
2: 11. Well, we can have 16 is a proper team of hockey.
0: Rightio.
2: We can have up to 16. We've probably got 14, 15 at a push.
0: Right, okay. And is your husband still reffing?
2: Umpiring, yeah.
0: Umpiring.
2: Unless his legs are hurting him. It's minding his legs.
0: And it's not kick-off, is it?
1: No, push back.
0: Push back. That was it. I couldn't remember. I knew it was
2: PB. Yeah, because you...
0: Push back.
2: Yeah.
0: So from the Treasury point of view then, is it difficult? I mean, nothing's worse in life than asking for money, is it? And do you find it hard that if some players haven't paid, you have to sort of give them a nudge?
1: To be fair, ours are pretty good.
2: We do it online.
1: Online, so it's so much easier. So no one really gets behind, do they? I think most probably it's me is the worst person.
0: the treasurer.
1: The treasurer.
0: Yeah, well done. That's about right.
2: Yeah, most people.
1: I have to pay the umpires, and we just have enough money to cover everything. Last year, our sponsors brought us quite a lot of new kit, so we've...
0: Bank and Mum and Dad.
2: We were lucky last year.
0: Who are the sponsors? Give them a shout out.
1: My Mum and Dad, who own
0: DJ Yeah, but they don't have Mum and Dad on you, so, you know, running out with your shirts and Mum and Dad.
1: Yeah. Douglas and Maureen Gray, they're our sponsors, so we're sponsors.
0: And what is their business?
1: They have a scrapyard.
0: Oh, okay, right, okay. And that's in the Yarmouth area?
1: It is, yeah.
0: Oh, okay.
1: Yeah, so they...
0: Whereabouts? I'm not going to go and break in, don't worry.
1: Over the Gapton.
0: Oh, near Gapton. Yeah, okay, right, yeah. Near the Marks and Spencers and all that, Gapton Hall.
1: Further down.
0: Yeah. They're all further down there.
1: Yeah, so they were good enough to...
0: Sponsor
1: you. The year before, we had jackets. We've literally, in the last 2 years, got a full kit now, so...
0: Okay.
1: To make us look professional.
0: Yeah, and what colour? It's blue, isn't it?
1: Blue.
2: Or red.
0: Oh, you got an away kit as well?
2: A red kit and away kit.
0: Right, excellent.
2: We'll change our socks and our top.
0: Right, excellent. Yeah. So do you often clash with other people? Is that something you have to tell?
1: Yeah,
0: do you have to tell them?
1: We did have one problem where we both had the same coloured socks on in the team, didn't we?
0: Does that make a difference?
2: Because I told them the wrong colour.
1: Yeah, because when you're passing, obviously...
0: Yeah, you're bent over, aren't you? Yeah.
1: You think you're passing to your teammate and you can be passing it to the opposition.
2: Yeah, and also the umpires can't see the... Like what legs are in the
0: way. Because if it hits the leg, it's a foul, isn't it, and stuff like that.
2: So we're so we have two kits, and then we have to watch what the other team's wearing.
0: Right, and the ambitions this year is what? To I mean everybody says you want to win the league, but obviously you've gone up a league. Is it just if you're sitting here in 8 months' time, which let's hope, God bless, we all are, you'll be sitting here saying, well, we ended up halfway up the league and happy with that.
2: Would be, yeah.
0: Yeah. And is there a cup competition?
1: You can tell she's not telling the truth. Tell the truth, Wendy.
2: No.
1: You want to win.
2: You always win, but I think we're going into a new division. We're going to play players that we haven't probably played for a long time because we've been further down. You see the same people on the circuit, so wherever you go. And I just think we're going to have some real hard competition this year. So,
0: look,
2: I think realistically, halfway out would be, we'd be pleased with that.
0: I always say that...
2: We always want to win.
0: Yeah, of course, everyone wants to win, right, okay. But I always say at the start of the season, and, you know, Great Yarmouth, for instance, last year, football club, went into a higher division and ended up halfway out the league. And then I think it's time to push on. So if you look at football, for instance, and if you looked at the Premier League, if you said to Coventry, Hull or Ipswich, you've come up, you'll be fourth from bottom, they'd snap your hand off. So they're not relegated. And then they go again next year. So I always think if you're going up a division in any sport, whatever it is, if you have one season where you end up mid-level, I think that's a good season. Yeah. It's hard to go back to back to back to back to back.
2: Yeah.
0: With the greatest respect as well, you've got limited resources. If you're at Norwich University and all of a sudden you get an influx of girls that have come in, and all of a sudden you might think, this team's miles better than the one last year and we won that league, you know.
2: Yeah.
0: And no disrespect, you know, a lot of your faces that are coming in are going to be the same.
2: Yeah.
0: And you've not really got a massive pool around here, have you?
2: No, it's really hard to get players.
1: That's our biggest problem.
2: We're trying to grow the club, but it just isn't happening because you get a few people and then they just...
0: Well, nice. You know,
1: I think life gets in the way as well. Some of the girls have got to go to uni, got to go to college.
0: Well, that's what I'm saying. I mean, your daughter, classic example, right? Okay, you're hoping her lessons are going to be Monday, Tuesday. If they're Friday, Monday, or Monday, you know, if it's Friday, Monday, all of a sudden she's got to come back here on the Saturday and then go, you know, all of a sudden she might turn around to your mum, it's freezing cold out there. I ain't coming back for a hockey match.
2: She's a tough girl.
0: No,
2: she's a hockey player. She's a tough girl.
0: I didn't mean that way. I just meant in distance. You know what I'm saying?
1: Yeah, that's our biggest problem. We don't have a big pool of players.
0: Yeah.
1: And we're not getting as many as we would like to come through. So, also the other problem is the team that we do put out is basically the same every week. So we can't even drop a match. You have to think about booking your holidays, taking days away. All around the hockey team because we're so tight on players.
0: Well, that's the thing, isn't it? Okay, here we go. You want to take your daughter skiing? That's two players you've lost on a Saturday. Yeah. You know, if you go Saturday, if she flies out Saturday and flies back the following Saturday, you're done for 2 weeks.
1: Yeah.
0: I don't mean to hurt me, but that's how tight it is, sadly, for it. Do you go skiing? I don't know if you do.
1: I'm thinking about it.
0: Oh, she paid me to tell you that, to get it in early.
1: No.
0: But that is part of the problem, isn't it? You know, sadly, for the... All right, okay, you can have that discussion and fight in a minute down the stairs. All right, but, that is part of the problem you've got, isn't it? You've not got the depth of squad to turn around and go, right, okay, well, it doesn't matter. Naomi and her daughter are going skiing this week. We've got Annabelle and Christine. You know, that's part of... Unfortunately, that's why they're here. That's why if you want to play hockey and you are listening and you're interested in playing hockey, please get in touch with Wendy. The Facebook page is Yarmouth. If they type in Yarmouth Hockey Club, it just comes up, doesn't it? That's what
2: I did. It's on Facebook, yeah.
0: Yeah, that's what I did. And Wendy's number is 07971 816655. You got any flyers?
2: Not with me, but yeah, online we can forward you that.
0: Yeah, if you forwarded that, I'll put it on the Harbour page as well for you and get it out there on the social media. I'll get Nikki Van Doren to put that up for you. So I know it's a bit of an awkward one, and I don't mean to talk about this, but if a boy comes along, he can train, but he can't play in your team. Is that correct?
2: Yes.
0: And that's another thing, isn't it? It's a bit of a shame. And, you know, you might get a kid, like, you know, 12...
2: Yeah, you can have an open team, but we're a ladies' team. So an open team has a mix, so you can play men and women.
0: Yeah, I'm not saying that. I'm just saying, you know, unfortunately for you, he might want to come along training. He might be really good at 12 years of age.
2: Yeah.
0: Is there not a men's hockey team in Yarmouth?
2: No, the nearest one is...
1: I think it's Harleston.
2: Yeah, he's the nearest men's hockey team.
0: Where?
1: Harleston.
0: What's that?
2: Suffolk.
0: Where? Suffolk.
2: Near Bungay.
1: Like Beckles Way.
0: Oh, right, yeah. All these places, Colston. Them, is it? Yeah, I know
1: but
0: where Beckles
1: is. There
0: is
1: a lot of men's teams in
0: surely
1: Florida.
0: It must be a men's
2: Norwich Dragons.
0: There must be a men's team in Norwich, yeah, surely, yeah. Yeah,
2: Norwich Dragons, Norwich City.
0: Because as I said, you know, it's a sport that's close to my heart, obviously, because, you know, my daughter used to play it and, you know, I used to go and watch it a lot. And they, you know, Sheffield did have a very good setup, you know, boys and girls and then men's and women's. So it's just, you know, you need a depth, don't you? That's the problem.
1: Yeah, it's not played in schools either.
0: No, that's
1: when I went to school, that was part of our curriculum.
0: Well, girls played hockey, boys did football, didn't they?
1: Yeah.
0: And then you all did athletics in the summer. And we did cricket. When did you do netball? Was that been? Would that been the winter?
1: Well, we did that in the winter as well.
0: Yeah, netball.
2: We rounders in the summer.
1: But it's played a lot in Norwich schools and private schools.
0: Private schools play all the time. Yeah. So from that point of view, then I don't know. There's no private schools around here, is there?
1: Yeah, Langley.
0: Langley. Have you tried tapping them up?
2: No, because they got 1, 2, 3 teams that play at Langley.
0: Oh, have they already?
2: Yeah.
0: Oh, okay, that's fair enough. So, you know,
2: I want to try and get into the local schools. I think it's important to allow, you know, people that want to try and learn something new to come along and.
0: Oh, look, I'm
2: as Yarmouth, we will support them, you know.
0: Look, I'm all over local sport. You know me, I'm a big believer in it. And I love the thought that if you could get a group of 13, 14-year-old girls that come training with you, on a midweek, that, and then let's be honest with you, what age can they start playing in the team?
2: 13.
0: So you know what I'm saying, and with the limited, no disrespect, with the limited amount of players you've got, there's every chance they're going to get a game, especially in February when she's going skiing.
2: Yeah.
1: Which you play as dad.
2: We got some slip days, so she
0: earned
2: some bye days.
0: Okay, right. You've got to explain what a slip day is and a bye day is. You've already said it. Everybody likes a bit of Essex, but, you know, what's a slip day?
2: A slip day is normally they're around the school holidays, so they're around Christmas and half-term holidays, and they're an extra day that you don't actually have a fixture, but if you need to use that for bad weather or something like that, then you can use it on that slip day. And then the bye days, we've only got 11 teams in our division this year.
0: Right.
2: It should be 12. So we've got 2 days that are called byes where we haven't got a game as well.
0: So would you then try and arrange it a friendly, for instance, if you had some new people that were interested in playing?
2: Yeah, on the bye day, but it would be with a team that most of the teams would have a game because it would only be us that had the bye.
0: Yeah, but what I'm trying to say though, if you had your pitch, wouldn't you be better off trying to, even if it was a men's team or a boys' team, trying to say, right, we've got some local girls that want to give this a game, see what it's like to play, we'll try and get a match going?
2: Yeah, you can't do it on a bye because everyone else is playing, you see.
0: No.
2: No, I understand what you're saying, but yeah, it's not possible.
1: It's very difficult, yeah.
2: It is. Because you could probably do it on a slip day more.
0: Okay.
2: No one's playing then.
0: Oh, right, okay. Well, what I'm trying to say is that, you know, at the end of the day, one of the most important things is, and having coach rugby as well, it's very difficult, I know, but if you've got people that come along and train and don't play in a game, they'll stop training.
1: Oh, yeah, of course, yeah. That
0: is the most difficult thing.
1: Yeah, and we always try, especially when we're away from home and they've travelled up subs, we always try and get them on some pitch time because...
2: Yeah.
1: Yeah,
2: and
1: there's
2: the
1: nothing...
2: youngsters, they all go on. It might not be for the whole game, but they'll go on for 10
0: minutes. Yeah, you've got to give them a game. You've got to try at least, because otherwise they're going to lose interest, and that's the biggest problem. You know, if you get someone there, you know, there's nothing worse. And it was, as a coach like yourself, if it's a tight game and you've got to bring a couple of players on that maybe not as good as what you got on the field, it can be frustrating, but you have to do it.
2: Yeah.
0: You know, and I've been there, and a rugby coach, you've had to do it. And because you've got to give everybody game time. Everybody's doing this for the love, not for profession, are they?
1: Yeah, and sometimes you can't disrupt that game and put somebody else on because it does throw everyone else off because
2: we do stagger people, so we put one on.
0: Can you, if you come off, can you then go back on?
2: Yeah.
1: Yes.
0: Yeah, so it's not like a football substitution or a rugby substitution.
2: People don't understand that about hockey. The substitutes are part of the team. They're not substitutes in the way you just sit them on the bench.
0: Yeah, you can rotate.
2: Roll in and roll off. And if you watch a professional hockey game,
1: They actually sub themselves on and
2: they
1: off, don't they?
2: But they roll on and off. So if someone scores, they come off. Because what you're supposed to do is you're supposed to give 100% while you're on the pitch.
0: Yeah.
2: And actually wear yourself out completely. You come off and you rest, and then you go
0: back on
2: again.
0: Yeah.
2: And that's how it should be played.
0: So if you had, in an ideal world, you had 16 players, and that's how many you're allowed.
2: Yeah.
0: So you're allowed the 11 and the rest
2: five,
0: of subs,
2: yeah.
0: five subs,
2: roll in and, roll
0: and you'd roll on, yeah. roll off. The only person that probably stay on the pitch the whole time would be the goalie.
2: Yeah, you can roll them off though. You can have two goalies if you want, and put one on a half and the other one on the other half.
1: And also, but that, at the end, sorry, of the, towards the end of the match, if they don't feel that they're useful in the goal, you can actually take them off and put an extra player on, so your goal is free.
0: Right.
1: You can
0: okay.
1: do that as
2: if
1: well.
2: You're losing,
0: yeah.
2: to do that, yeah. If you're losing and you want to put an extra attacker on,
0: yeah, I've seen that actually, because I've seen that in ice hockey as well, isn't it? You know, when there's a minute's go and they've got to try and get a goal or something like that.
1: So one of the teams did do it against us, didn't
2: Norwich
1: they?
2: Dragon Six do it all the time,
1: yeah.
0: Do they?
1: Yeah.
0: Okay, right. I've got to play some. I've got to play my sponsor. Hold on a minute.
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0: I thought I'd play I'm Every Woman. I'm surrounded by two beautiful women this morning. Yarmouth Hockey Club are here. Don't forget, I'll be going through all the fixtures today as well. We've got Bolton kicking off against Preston at 12:30. Bristol City, Millwall, Charlton, Derby County, Middlesbrough, Lincoln, Norwich. Go on, Norwich! West Brom, Plymouth, Queen's Park Rangers, Stoke, Swansea, Sheffield United, Birmingham in the Championship. Predictors, Richard Buckley got in touch. Arsenal to win the league, Man City, Chelsea, Liverpool top four, Chelsea for the FA Cup, League Cup, Arsenal, Coventry, Ipswich, Hull to go down. Mark Hackett, my old good old mate from Sheffield, he got in touch. Arsenal to win the league, Man City, Man United, Chelsea, Man United to win the FA Cup, League Cup, Chelsea, Forest, Hull and Ipswich to go down. Andy Peckett, your friend of mine. Arsenal, Man City, Liverpool, Chelsea, Arsenal to win the FA Cup, Chelsea to go down. George Murphy, he was on the show, Mad Arsenal fan. Arsenal to win the league, Man City, Chelsea, Liverpool, Chelsea to win the FA Cup, and League Cup winners will be Man City. They forgot to tell me who's going to be relegated. I've got loads more to read out throughout the show, which I'll be doing. Chris, the manager of Great Yarmouth, he said Arsenal to win the league, Chelsea, Man City, Man United, FA Cup winners, Man City, League Cup winners, Chelsea, Ipswich, Coventry and Hull to go down. Wendy, you can read your own one out.
1: Can I?
0: Yeah, go on.
1: Right.
0: Wendy gave me one earlier. Sorry, we're at it again.
1: Another one.
0: Hey, made Naomi laugh as well. Sorry. God, it's all going pear-shaped this morning. Just to let you know, the let's get rid of that and all. League One kickoff today. Early kickoffs will be Notts County, will be 12:30 against Leicester. Oxford against Milton Keynes is 12:30. Reading against Luton is 12:30 in the League One. And League Two, Notts County, Rochdale. Welcome back to the Football League, Rochdale. Oldham 12:30 against Port Vale as well. I'll be going through all the fixtures later and giving you my predictions. I've done Miak, I've got my horse tip as well. Right, Wendy, boom.
1: Okay, so my top four are Man United, Arsenal.
0: Is that to win the league?
1: Premier, Man United, Arsenal, Liverpool, Chelsea. In any order. And I'm not going to predict who's going to win it.
0: Okay, all right. All right, Wendy, just sit on the fence.
1: My bottom three are Hull, Ipswich and Bournemouth.
0: Oh, Bournemouth, right, yeah.
1: Yeah, because they've lost their manager, haven't they?
0: They have, he's gone to Liverpool, well, correct me. Well,
1: I reckon Liverpool win the FA Cup, Chelsea League Cup and the Championship winners, which you didn't do, are going to be West Ham.
0: Good, Hines. Right, I've done a fourfold accumulator, which means that I bet every team that will... You're not really going to get involved in this, Naomi, are you?
2: No.
0: Not real. Do you like football, Naomi?
2: I like it, but it's not my passion. My mum and dad love it. They obviously have Man U season tickets.
0: Still?
2: Yeah.
0: Well, from here?
2: Yeah.
0: How long does it take to get there, then?
2: Sometimes 5-6 hours.
0: Jesus Christ.
2: Yeah, so my poor dad has to drive, and my mum sits in the car and normally falls asleep.
0: Exactly. He's a greyhound man, and he's in the house. Right, I've done what is called an accumulator. I've done Chelsea to win the league, right? I've done Southampton to win the Championship with West Ham second. Luton to win the league to League One and Bristol Rovers to win the League Three. Now, I've had a £2 bet. Pays out £15,000.
1: Wow.
2: I'm trying to write that down, but you were too quick.
0: You're not the first lady to say that to me.
2: I think it was Wendy, wasn't it?
0: Well, no. Hey, it's all happening. Chelsea, Southampton, Luton and Bristol Rovers I've done as league winners this year. But there you go. Right, let's talk more hockey. I've got the Grand Andy coming in after you two ladies. Wendy, how can they get in touch with you? That's the most important thing. You're here for that.
1: They can message on Messenger via the Facebook page, or they can call me on that number or text me. I also have an email address. I might put my email address on there as well.
0: Well, go for it. I mean, if they want, they can also info@harbourradio.co.uk. Now, if they sent it to me here, I can then send it on to you. If they said, I've been listening to the show, I've been listening to the show and I would like to get in touch with the beautiful ladies that are interested in the hockey, and then that way I can then always forward it on to you as well.
1: Yeah.
0: I'll make sure that the ladies and gentlemen here that get the emails will look out for that.
1: Okay.
0: And then you might get a few more players. What would be the perfect number for you both?
1: Well,
0: hockey, this is.
1: We do want to build the club, so we want a second team. So
0: would you like that?
1: Yeah, because then it allows you more flexibility to move the players backwards and forwards and stuff like that.
0: Yeah.
1: So we would like that. But that's, we did that, used to have that. We used to have three teams. We used to have a junior team and two adult ladies teams.
0: And what about from the point of view, you know, you're involved at Gorston Tennis Court, as we know, and the lovely Claire came in.
2: Yeah.
0: Is there another ladies down there that'd be interested in playing hockey?
2: Not really. They're over a certain age as well, where
1: if they've not started,
2: they're not likely to. It's just really difficult to recruit. They've got a big pool of players. I just don't think that they would.
0: I think the problem, what you said earlier as well, is very apt, is schools don't play it anymore. And I think that is a big, big thing. So they don't leave school going, oh, where can I go and play hockey, Dad, Mum, whatever, you know. With it not being in the schools, I think that's always difficult.
1: There's a lot of young tournaments and for schools and for young players, and there's a whole youth section that goes on hockey. But in England Hockey are trying to push the schools to play hockey. They are. I know they are, because I've been on
0: the funny thing is, okay, we're slightly off track, but like Gorston, for instance, are laying a new football pitch. Okay, they're trying to build a new club, right? Okay, and they're going to lay a 5G pitch, because then you can use it all year round. Now, if you're a school and you're going to build a pitch, you're going to build one of those, and it's an income for it. As you said, you pay. That pitch would be sitting empty. If that was grass, for instance, that pitch would be sitting empty Saturday, Sunday. That pitch is probably not just being used by you at the weekend, I should imagine.
1: No. There's lots of footballers on there. And it's a multi-sport pitch.
0: Yeah, they're 5G pitches. That's what they're called. Yeah, I know. But so what I'm saying is, the more schools that can get them in, there's no reason for them not to play hockey at school. And then it's an income for them as well after school. Nights, Saturday, Sundays. You know, your walking football boys are using it twice. I don't know what they're paying, probably the same as you.
1: Yep.
0: You know what I'm saying? So it's an earner for the school. So I can't understand why, if a school's got one, I mean, do they play hockey at Cliff Park?
1: No, I don't know they do. Weirdly, the head sports teacher, she's an ex-hockey player.
0: Well, you'd have thought...
2: So you would have thought that they...
0: With a 5G pitch.
1: But I've tried to communicate with her to try and... You know, I've sent her emails trying to get some kind of rapport so that we can actually, you know... They can come free to our training sessions, the children from Cliff Park. It's not... We wouldn't charge them. You know, if they could, if they wanted to come along, that would be fine. But, yeah, it leaves a little bit. They don't play, and so there's no inspiration there to want to play, is there?
0: No, that's what I'm saying. I mean, from my point of view, that if if you've got that facility, I can't see why they're not using it to play hockey. You know, that it's like having tennis courts and not playing tennis, you know, at the school. I mean, I played tennis. So I went to school in that Mr. Goodhall Mead. And I'm going back a few years.
1: That's cool.
0: Yeah, at an outside swimming pool. Beautiful. You can imagine the condition that was in. We would have to get, but it did have tennis courts. So we had to play tennis.
1: I played tennis at high school. Well, we called it comprehensive school down there, didn't we?
0: Yeah,
1: I played.
0: Which one did you go to?
1: I went to Robert Clack Comprehensive School in Dagenham.
0: Oh, right, okay. So, but did you play tennis?
1: Yeah, we had tennis courts.
0: We played tennis. I mean, I'm going back, obviously.
2: I think Ormiston has got tennis. I think when it was Oriel, which I went to, I think they had a swimming pool and tennis courts.
0: So the point I'm making is, because we had tennis courts, they made us play tennis.
2: Yeah.
0: If Cliff Park have got a hockey pitch, I can't believe they're not making the kids play hockey.
2: Yeah, with the girls.
1: I don't know what they do on that pitch, because all we find on there is chewing gum and pens.
0: What?
1: When we do a walk on a Saturday morning, it's just covered in litter.
0: But I just can't believe on that situation, when they've got that facility, that they're not actually pushing hockey.
2: It,
0: yeah, exactly.
1: They probably play football on it, and that's about it, because there are football goals on there as well.
0: Well,
1: but it's quite sad, because they put that pitch in, they put new goals in, we're brand new goals, and I don't know, within 2 or 3 weeks they'd been vandalised, because... And that's the youth round here. They just...
0: Well, that's the youth everywhere. That's a society thing. I can't really discuss that on the radio, because I'll end up getting chucked off by Offset.
1: Yeah.
0: Because I've got very strong beliefs in certain areas, and unfortunately...
1: You know, so... But we had all new stuff, so it's really nice to, as a club, to get all that
0: This is like... I don't want to say this the wrong way, but do you... I mean, because of what the school is in, do you go changed already? Or do you have changing facilities there?
2: Oh, there's changing facilities.
1: There's changing facilities.
2: Yeah, I mean, they're really good.
1: And we can use them, because we use them for matches.
0: That's what I'm saying. I'm not for much training, but what I'm saying, when the matches, if someone's coming from disc, they don't really want to come in their hockey kit, they can get changed there and things like that.
1: Some clubs use the showers
2: and
1: as well.
2: And the showers.
0: Oh, do they? Right, okay. Okay, so what is it, you know, when you're game day for you, kick-off's normally 10:30.
1: Yeah.
0: What time do you get them there, Captain?
2: 45 minutes before, so we get a warm-up.
0: That would be me. 45 minutes of warm-up.
1: Warm our jaws up for the first 15. Yeah.
0: I can well believe that. I can well believe that.
1: We all meet. Everyone does that. They all have their own rituals, players, I think, don't they?
2: Yeah.
1: Some of them rubbing in deep heat, and some of them are, yeah.
0: It's all kicking off here this morning, rubbing deep heat.
1: Yeah, we just get yourselves ready. Get all your shin pads in and your mat.
0: Do you take them for a captain's run or anything?
2: No, everyone does their own sort of warm-up, don't they? I'm normally the one who's running the most. Like, I take a bit longer, but everyone sort of does their own thing, because everyone's got different injuries that they maybe want to be careful of, or certain bits they want to warm up. I think once you're there, your nerves go as well. So I think it's better to get there early, get relaxed.
0: Get prepared, yeah, exactly. Yeah. Exactly. Right, let me just play this.
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0: I prefer this one. This is your new tune. I prefer this one. This is your new tune. Run with the drums.

0: the team in for another 5-10 minutes. Then Andy's going to come in from the dog track with a load of bad tips. He can come in now with his bad tips if he wants. And we're going to get David on the phone as well. We're going to talk dogs, horses and everything. Andy's going to talk about his beloved Luton as well. Big Luton fan out there.
1: 5. Four, three, two, one, go. You're only supposed to blow the bloody doors off.
0: Right, the ladies have told me I've got them for another 5 minutes. How lucky am I? Now, come on then, ladies. What is the ideal... Do you have a cup competition? Do you like to have an FA Cup?
2: They do.
0: Well, not the FA Cup, sorry.
2: It's
0: but
2: the club championship. But we haven't entered it yet.
0: Why?
2: Because we have to play it on a Sunday. And a lot of people work.
0: Oh, okay. So you, because
2: you'd have to play it the next day to another hockey.
0: Well, that's strange because, like today, for instance, in a lot of the lower league football, it's FA Vars Day.
2: Yeah.
0: Now the FA Vars is the equivalent of FA Cup for non-league football. There's the FA Vars and FA Trophy. They're the two competitions played outside.
2: I think it's going to be on a slip day this year.
0: So it just seems a bit strange that they would make do that on a Sunday. Yeah. But what happens if you win it the next round?
2: Then you have to keep going. But it's on the slip days. Yeah, they what they do is they take everybody that wants to enter it, and then they
0: is that all leagues though? So what I'm saying is that all leagues. Would you be in the competition that you're because you're in the third league now, aren't you?
2: Yeah, so we would be with people of our standard. They grade you on your standard. So there's like 5 grades,
0: right?
2: And you'd play within that your standard.
0: Okay.
2: So you'd probably be playing against teams that are in your league, but it might open it up to the region. So you might play because the East region's quite large. So
0: yeah.
2: So we're northeast, so it might be southwest or southeast, or you might play someone else. But I mean, that's just like.
0: So you could go down as far as Chelmsford, a place like that, if you're not careful, right?
2: And Upminster, they go right.
0: Upminster. Have Upminster got a hockey club?
2: Yeah.
0: That's where I went to school in Upminster.
3: Yeah, very posh.
2: Where did you live in Upminster? Did you not?
0: I lived in the Fairway, which was posh at the time.
2: The Fairway.
0: Yeah, near the golf course. Near Upminster golf course. All right. Don't give me faces like that, you two.
2: We just wondered.
0: Right, okay, so you, what can you do and what can I do to help you get more players? And what time's your tennis match?
3: 10:30 tomorrow.
0: Oh, I thought, why did you come in your tennis kit? You had a game today?
3: No, tomorrow, 10:30.
0: Are you practising today?
3: I'm going to do an hour's worth of practice.
0: What time's that?
3: About 1 o'clock, maybe.
0: Nice.
3: Depends who's going down the club, so.
0: Right. Who's the tennis match against this quickly? We've gone off sport.
3: My partner is Janet Hodgkins, and we're playing.
0: Oh, Janet!
3: Yeah.
0: We're playing
3: Eva Alkins and Catherine.
0: Is that club championship?
3: Yeah, club championship.
0: Is it the first round, semi final, final?
3: Just first rounds.
0: Oh, how many rounds you got to get to the final?
3: I'm not sure, to be honest.
0: Right, can you do me a favour? Can you text me your results so I can let my listeners know on Monday night? Because they'll be ringing in saying, no, I didn't know get on. I need to know.
3: And to be fair, we did. The ladies' league.
0: Right. Okay.
3: We did win the tennis ladies' league this year as well, so we're getting promoted.
0: Oh, congratulations! That's Gorson ladies.
3: Yeah.
0: You'll have to come back in with Claire at some stage.
3: Yeah.
0: Right. Okay. But anyway, look, I've got you for 3 more minutes. Wendy, go ahead. Tell everybody where they can contact you. What's the best place? A number and anything like that.
2: Okay. On Facebook is our Yarmouth Hockey page, and you can go on there, and there is a link to message, or there is a telephone number if you want to call.
0: Yep.
2: I will put my email up on there as well.
0: Yeah. But also, don't forget, if you want to get in touch with the radio station, they can contact me.
2: Okay.
0: The training is 6 to 8 on a Thursday. I take it if they come along, they don't have to pay for their first session.
2: No, we get a couple of sessions free.
0: Have you got a stick they can borrow?
2: Yeah, we've got
3: loads
2: of sticks,
3: of
2: shin pads. Anything they really need once they get going is a gum shield, but that's quite personal. We can't lend them that, so they can't.
0: No, I know that. Yeah,
2: shield,
0: right.
2: Everything else we can supply. We've got kit and stuff that we can, you know, help them out with if they need to.
0: Right, so the season starts on what day?
3: 12th of September.
0: Okay, let's get you booked in for the 28th, Monday the 28th, after your first 2 games, yeah?
2: Yep.
3: Yeah, that's good.
0: Because you won't be able to do the Saturday shows anymore.
2: No.
0: No, but you'll be able to do, so we'll get you in for Monday the 28th, last Monday of September.
2: Well, unless we have an afternoon one, then we might.
0: Oh, yeah. Now, if you have an afternoon game at home, I'll come and watch.
2: Not at home.
0: Oh.
2: They don't...

0: don't open the school in the afternoon.
1: Oh, don't they?
0: No, till 1 o'clock. You can only book it till 1 o'clock.
1: Oh, okay. So is that the reason why you have to plan the mornings? I didn't know that.
0: Yeah, and also, you get like it's like you get slower in the afternoon. I think we're good at morning games.
1: Right, well, there's nothing more I can say to that. Apart from, thank you to Wendy. Thank you for Dave coming in. Look, Yarmouth Hockey is brilliant. If you want to get in touch with these ladies or get in touch with me, they are two lovely ladies. I know for a fact that they will look after you. You'll have a great time. Is that correct?
0: Yeah,
2: that's correct.
0: Of course it is.
1: Brilliant. Thank you for coming in, ladies.

Right, Andy's in the house. And guess what? I've just said them dreadful words. Do you want a cup of tea? And he's gone, yes. So what I'm going to do is I'm going to play a quick song. And we're going to take you from there. I'll play a quick song, then I'll play some advert. Then David's on for the horse racing. I'm going to squeeze in a bit of football with Andy as well. I've got him for an hour. He's beloved Luton.

0: This is your theme tune now.
1: It's my theme tune now, is it?
0: Your theme tune.
1: It was David's.
0: No, I'll have about yours. Right. Let's get rid of that. Morning, Ed.
2: Good morning.
0: How are you?
2: On top of the world.
0: Good. I'm just checking I've got your right mic, your left mic, aren't you? Yeah, you are. Simple things this morning, and yeah. Now, I wanted to talk to you before we get David on the phone, obviously about football. Now, obviously, it all kicks off today, and your beloved Luton, I have just put in my accumulator to win the league, so unlucky for you. what do you think the chances are?
2: Oh, I think they'll have a very good season.
0: Yeah, I do as well.
2: Whether they're good enough to win it, I'm not sure. I think Sheffield Wednesday are probably the big team in there this year. They've sold 24,000 season tickets, I think.
0: Yeah, they have, to be honest with you here and now, I think they're favourites. I'm trying to find out for you. I know that Luton were up there as one of the favourites, but I can't find it. I'm sorry.
2: Yeah, I think it's Sheffield Wednesday, Leicester.
0: It says it right. League One winners. Leicester are 9-4. Sheffield Wednesday 7-1. You're 7-1. Plymouth are 12-1.
2: Right.
0: To promote, you're 11-4. Leicester 4-5 and Wednesday 9-4. So really, the three horse race, as far as the betting people are concerned.
2: Are Huddersfield not up there? So
0: Huddersfield are 9-2 to basically
2: get promoted.
0: And Huddersfield are currently about 16-1. MK Dons. It goes Leicester, then Sheffield Wednesday, then yourself, Plymouth, MK Dons, Huddersfield, Stockport, and then Bradford City. They're the favourites at the moment. So, but it's early stages, isn't it? But
2: yeah, we had a boost yesterday because we signed Emilio Lawrence from Man City on a season-long loan.
0: Brilliant. That's what you need, isn't it?
2: We had him last season for 3 months,
0: mm-hmm.
2: and he showed up really well. And they've been trying all summer to get him to sign a year loan contract. So we've got him for the year.
0: Brilliant. And you're now going to give me, I'm going to read out a few more of the people that messaged in. While I'm doing that, you can get yours ready. Andy from Caster Cricket, he messaged in and said, Arsenal, Chelsea, Man City, Spurs. Man City to win the FA Cup, League Cup, Man United, Leeds, Everton and Sunderland to go down. He's gone.
2: Wow.
0: Terry Baker, my dad's old agent. Arsenal, Liverpool, City, Man United. Spurs to win the FA Cup. Man City to win the League Cup. Forest, Hull and Ipswich to go down. Hull and Ipswich are the most to go down so far. Doc, Brian Doherty, one of my dad's old friend, good family friend. He's gone for Chelsea to win the league. Arsenal, Liverpool, Man City. Spurs to win the FA Cup. Villa to win the League Cup. Ipswich, Hull and Bournemouth. Tomo, one of the kids that used to call me dad when he was growing up, even though I wasn't his dad. Arsenal, Chelsea, City and Villa. Chelsea to win the FA Cup, City to win the League Cup, Hull, Coventry and Leeds to go down. Emma, one of our fellow presenters here, she's gone for Arsenal, Man City, Chelsea and Man United, Man City to win the FA Cup, League Cup to win by Arsenal, Ipswich, Hull and Coventry. They are the basic, I've got loads more to read, I'm going to stop there. But Leeds, Ipswich, Hull and Coventry appear mostly in the bottom three, if I did an average.
2: Yep.
0: Which I'm not surprised, are you?
2: No, not at all. To be honest, I think the three that will go down will be Hull, Coventry and Fulham.
0: Rightio. Oh, Fulham, yeah, a few people from Fulham.
2: Top four, Arsenal, Man City, Man United, Chelsea.
0: Rightio.
2: FA Cup, Chelsea, League Cup, Man City.
0: Right.
2: Championship, West Ham.
0: Yep.
2: League One, I think Sheffield Wednesday, although my heart says Luton.
0: Mm-hmm.
2: And League Two, I think Port Vale.
0: Right.
2: Or Bristol Rovers, but Port Vale.
0: Well, I did an accumulator just for a bit of fun. Chelsea to win the league. And I put Southampton to win the championship. I've got Luton to win and then Bristol Rovers. £2 pays out £15,000. I've got more chance to prove. Anyway, it's another
2: story. At the end of the season, I shall certainly be in with my hand held out.
0: and you'll be happy because Luton will be here. But I've gone for Chelsea to win the league this year. I have, the Premier League. And the reason being, and it was before Jason Cundy got involved and it's all over social media. I think I do agree with him. I think not having European football, you see how that helped Man United last season.
2: Yeah.
0: Alonso knows, and what he said was correct, Alonso knows how to win a league. You know, he has won a league. What other manager in the top flight has won a league? None of them.
2: Right.
0: Right, so he knows how to win a league. And I think that one game, a week.
2: Yeah.
0: You know, and with the size of the squad, when it comes to the FA Cup and the League Cup, he can rest them. So I've gone for Chelsea to win it, Arsenal second, Man United third, Liverpool fourth, City I think will be fifth. City will win the FA Cup, Hull, Ipswich, and I've gone for Crystal Palace to go down.
2: Yeah.
0: I've got Finlay in mind. And my League Cup winners, and I'm the only one that said this, is Leeds United.
2: Wow.
0: I think, you know, maybe a little bit of an outsider might win the League Cup this year.
2: Well, I did think that Chelsea might win the League Cup until they drew Luton in the next round. So.
0: Yeah, I forgot about that little gem. Yeah, exactly. So, anyway, the Dogs. How is the Dogs going at the moment?
2: Yeah, not too bad at all. Very good crowds at the moment. Of course, but it's that time of the year with the holiday makers, etc.
0: So, tonight, if you want to go at the Dogs, first race goes off at 7.
2: Yep.
0: Andy will give us some tips later. It's adults £12.50, £3.50 for children, and seniors go for £11. But if you want to go tomorrow morning, it's £6 for adults. Children go £3, and seniors going for £5. I think there's all types of different deals on the website if you've got groups, though, isn't there?
2: Yes, there is. Yeah,
0: yeah, I've got the website out now. If you've got a group, there'd be more. And the great yarm of Dog Trap are very kindly, Harbour Radio, will sponsor in a race, aren't we?
2: Yep.
0: But we don't know when that is yet.
2: Well, it's likely to be the October half term, I think. Excellent. Which is when we had it last year.
0: Yeah, because you were going to have it in August, and I think you're right, it would have clashed with too many things.
2: Yeah, it was going to be Bank Holiday Sunday, and there's too many things going on to be...
0: Yeah, I think there's a big...
2: To be fair.
0: The racing on the Bank Holiday Sunday.
2: There is, yeah.
0: I don't know what day
2: that's a big kids thing as well.
0: Yeah, they've got like...
2: That's
0: dinosaurs.
2: On the Sunday.
0: Yeah, exactly. So, and then we'll all be down. I think Nev's DJing that Sunday down at Brantford's.
2: Right.
0: But... Because I cover for him so much, it might well be me. Seeing as I, you know, he'll probably pin that one on me as well, because I did breakfast for him this Thursday, this Friday. I'm surprised I'm not doing the soul jump on Sunday night, the way things are going here at the moment. Right, so I'm going to just play my... I'm just going to do this, because this is what Andy does for me.
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0: And these guys do it on a Saturday for me. Oh, turn the mic up.
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4: 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Trust me,
0: right.
4: Be great.
0: I'm trying to make sure you don't get too much of an echo, because... If I had the volume up, otherwise Andy can't hear anything. So it's a double-edged sword for me at the moment. Right, let's see if I can get this phone to work. And we shall give David a call. And we'll get him on for the races. And see what he thinks, who's going to win what. I mean, he was on the phone yesterday to me. And basically, he was saying, I can't pick a winner. And I'm going, well, I know how that feels. Yeah. It's not easy on a Saturday anymore, is it?
2: You know, impossible.
0: Yeah. I think I prefer the jump season than the flats. I've always liked the jump racing.
2: Well, I think the going's messed everything up this year with
0: the
2: tracks being so hard, the race courses being so hard.
0: Yeah. Also, as well, here we go. That doesn't seem to be working, so I'm going to have to call him on this one and do this. And away we go. You'll be able to hear him then as well. So we're going to get David on. We're going to go through the racing. Andy, a bit of a shame, wasn't it? Yarmouth races, two horses
2: two
0: in the first.
2: Two in the first,
0: Morning, morning, young David.
5: Morning.
0: How are you?
5: I wish.
0: Young David, how are you?
5: I'm fine. How are you?
0: I'm good, thank you. I've got Andy here with me.
5: You've been swimming.
0: I was in the sea, yes, and I managed not to get harpooned, which was magnificent.
5: Did all the crowds on the beach stand and clap?
0: Thank you for that. No, there wasn't any clapping involved, but thank you. I was just more worried about dodging. What?
5: There was laughter instead.
0: A lot of laughter, yeah. You know, when I oiled myself up for my 5-minute dunk, you know.
5: Very good. good. Very impressive.
0: Exactly. Now, Andy's here. Would you like to say good morning to Andy?
5: Hello, young man.
6: Good morning, David.
5: Golly, we can hear each other off this time.
0: Yes, yes. Right, so where are we today, David? You're going to have to lead the way because I'm having to hold my phone to the microphone. Because
5: I thought you'd got it all fixed.
0: No, no, no. Anyway, don't worry about the technical
5: problems. Obviously, I haven't paid the bill.
0: No, something like that. I was given a lovely badge this morning, though, David. I don't know if you've been listening. And it says, Hockey League Division 4 Champions, 2005-2006. East Women's Hockey League, and it's from Yarmouth Ladies Hockey Club. They won the leagues, and they came in this morning and gave me a lovely badge. Wasn't that nice of them?
5: Amazing. Amazing.
0: Amazing.
5: There are lots of them.
0: Just the two. Well,
6: you'll have to get one made when you tip a winner, David.
0: Did you hear that?
5: I should ignore that.
0: Come on then, David. Let's find some winners today.
5: Yeah.
0: Come on, David, let's see if we can find some winners today, yeah?
5: Oh, goodness, that's not simple. Pretty mundane racing today on ITV7, isn't it?
0: Yeah, I don't know, I've not looked. So where do we start, David?
5: Well, looks like we go to Newbury.
0: Yep, for the 125, yeah?
5: 125. Now, this Dubai Honor has been in Australia. Been running very good races. Came back, I think, in April. Haven't run since then. So I think this race is all about how fit it is. It is said it's being trained for the Irish St. Ledger, so maybe this is a prep race. We've talked about Table Talk, and we've talked about Mount Atlas before. They've clashed horns. In fact, Mount Atlas, I think, won last time they were together. The money actually spoke for Table Talk that day, if I remember rightly. It's £3 better off today. So, they'll probably... I think Dubai Honor's out for a run to get it fully fit for later on in the year. Rebel Rocker, well, that's got a lot of weight. It's only a three-year-old. Didn't run badly in the Derby, but there again, the Derby was a bit of a strange race. It is said that in five of the last 7 years, three-year-olds have won this race, and the only three-year-old, in fact, is Rebel Rocker. So I don't know whether that's of significance. My selection, for what it's worth, is probably Table Talk. Table Talk to turn the tables on Mount Atlas. I mean, the difference between it is probably how the races run, where the jockeys choose to put them. I think that'll probably be the little bit that does it. So, Table Talk for me. What do you think, Andy?
6: I think Gamray.
5: Yes, well, that's the one that... I mean, that used to be in Gosden, didn't it?
6: Yeah.
5: Probably at a price.
0: I thought you said Stingray. I was thinking, God, I'd have to back that.
6: No, Gamray.
0: Gamray, sorry.
5: Gamray. Pay attention.
0: Told off by
5: you. That's, I mean, at the price, that's...
0: 6-1 at the moment.
5: What?
0: It's 6-1 at the moment.
5: Oh, golly. Well, that has come into the betting. Well, Andy knows more than I do, then.
6: No.
5: So there we go.
6: Not at all, David.
0: Where are we going next, David?
5: We're going to stay at Newbury for the 155.
0: Okie dokie.
5: Now, what do we know about that?
0: Jesus, there's some runners in this.
5: Yeah, but there are runners for the sake of runners today, aren't there? Mm. I mean, Glanis Breeze, that's always running into place money. That's got a half-decent chance. Then, of course, you've got the top-rated Kingsman, been running in Group 3, Haggis, down in grade, possibly very well handicapped, who knows. One I fancy is... Rhythm and Hooves. I mean, it won it last year.
0: Yeah, 7-2 at the moment. No, 11-2,
5: yeah,
0: sorry.
5: I think it's had 15 runs since it won it last year and not won another race. But because of that, it's going down and down and down the handicap. Probably well handicapped. Cowell, 5 furlongs. He used to be known as the Sprint King Trainer, didn't he? Years ago.
0: So okay, so... So your choice is in that one, A Rhythm of the Hooves. Right, where are we going next, buddy?
5: Golly, you're in a hurry, aren't you?
0: No, hurry. I'm just...
5: I'm catching my breath.
0: Sorry, I apologise.
5: Well, you don't have to. It's just the way you are.
0: Well, I know you're getting off to Ripon, aren't you? I was thinking of you.
5: Yeah, I am. It's just down the road.
0: Are you looking forward to it?
5: I'm going, yeah, it'll be very, very busy. There'll be hundreds of coach loads, hundreds. I'm going with the Cleveland Fire Brigade, would you believe? It's their annual outing today.
0: What?
5: So.
2: Well, there's no wildfires.
0: Yeah, exactly. Let's just hope there's no wildfires while they're all down there on the other. Where were the fire brigade? They're in the old beer tent down at Ripon. Yeah, go on.
5: Yeah, well, don't take the mickey out of it.
0: I'm not taking the mickey out of it. I think every fireman deserves a few of those.
5: Yes, I shall tell them what you've been saying.
0: Please do, yes. I look forward to it. I'll get the crap beat out of me when I go to Ripon. Go on, carry on. Where are we going next?
5: Right, Bossy Boots. We're going to the 210 at Newmarket.
0: Oh, yes. When do they change over back at Newmarket? Do you know? Because they're at the July course, aren't they?
5: I think at the Cesarewitch, don't they?
0: Oh, did I? Right, okay, sorry.
5: This race is for grey horses.
0: Oh, is it?
5: Yes, grey horses, just like grey men.
0: Yes.
5: Now, I think you could narrow this down to two. I mean, they're not much good. Well, I don't think they are anyway. Strike. Billy Lochnan's chosen to ride this. He could have ridden a number of these, but, I mean, it's 8 years old, and, I mean, when you say it won this race, it actually won the race 4 years ago. But there are two that, I mean,
0: Strike's 9-1 at the moment.
5: Yeah, there's Archduke Ferdinand's got a chance. I actually think Havana Blue.
0: That's currently favourite at 5-2.
5: I think it's a different class to this lot.
0: Right, okay.
5: It's always running well. It's always knocking on the door. Deserves to win. And I think against these, it probably will.
0: Rightio.
5: I'm quite confident about Havana Boo, which is a terrible thing to say, because that guy sitting by the window is probably going to take the mickey out of me when it gets beat, aren't you, mister?
6: No, definitely not. Definitely not, David.
0: Do you like Havana Blue in that one, day, Ant?
6: Yeah, a little bit, but I would probably go with one at a much bigger price, and that's Act of Violence.
0: Yeah, that's 10-1 at the moment.
5: Act of Violence?
6: Yep.
0: Yeah. Sylvester De Silva, I like him as a jockey, always gives you a good road. Tony Carroll.
5: He made his mark up here, of course, riding for horses out of... down a road from here, didn't he?
0: If you say so.
5: He worked for Charlie Johnson's dad, didn't he, for a long, long time. He worked for the Johnson family. Right, let us press on.
0: Yes.
5: 235 at Newbury, that's where we go next. Now, well talked about number two, Scoville, isn't it?
0: That's favourite, currently at 2-1.
5: Yeah, ran quite well in the Hunt Cup. It's been running over a mile and it's been fading, and they say that now it's back at 7 furlongs. It's probably the best. But the one I fancy is the one at the top, Great Acclaim.
0: Currently 4-1 at the moment.
5: Yeah, I've been running good, big races, running well. And Ascot finished like an express train at the end of the Buckingham Palace handicap.
0: Right.
5: So probably on an each way thing we'd go for. For that, rather than the obvious haggis horse again.
0: Rightio. David, Andy, got any feel in that race?
6: I think a little bit each way on Christian David.
0: Oh, yes, we've got to have a little bit of Christian David.
5: Not so sure about the first bit of that.
0: I know stories about your past, and it definitely isn't Christian David, that is for sure. Anyway...
5: Really, really, really. Nice of you to say. Right, here we go. So we've covered that one, haven't we?
0: Yes, we have, yes.
5: Said everything we need to say about that one, thank the Lord.
0: I think we go to Ripon, do we, next?
5: we go to Ripon. By golly, these races. I mean, this is a big day. The interesting thing about these two races at Ripon, although they're big handicaps and, you know, everything's trying like crazy, the horses in the top part of the betting actually do jolly well. It's usually, you don't get outsiders winning these races. I mean, you might, the favourite will be probably 7 or 8 to 1 maybe at the end of the off.
0: Well, Magic Boy is favourite at the moment, and that is 13 to 2. Go Vince Go is 15 to 2.
5: Yeah, the three I picked out were, I mean, you need a high draw because they get over on the rail. It's really, really important with all these runners at Ripon.
0: Right.
5: It's quite a difficult track to run because it goes up and down and up and down. So you want course specialists. Now, there is one right at the very bottom. It's 10 years old. But Mark's Choice has won 10 times at Ripon. 10 times. Glory High, there's another course specialist. And, of course, that's got a good... That's stall 19, so that's going
0: to
5: be a good...
0: That's currently 11 to 1.
5: Yeah.
0: Mark's Choice is currently 14 to 1.
5: Yeah.
0: There you go.
5: The one... I don't know, every time I look at the paper, I see Woodstock. I keep thinking to myself, why Woodstock? Why Woodstock?
0: That is 17 to 2 at the moment.
5: Yeah, there's been money for that, and there's got to be a reason. The one I picked out last night is actually Grant Wood. They won it in 2024. Now,
0: got Jason Hart on it. He's a good jockey.
5: Yeah, Midgley loves laying horses out. And it was a very strong finisher in its last race, and that's a really good sign.
0: Okay.
5: That it's been got ready. So, Grant Wood each way, but I actually thought Woodstock would be about 20 to 1, but the fact that 17 to 2 is quite significant to me. So, there we are. We will press on and head down to Newbury again for the 3:10. Last year, you'd think Never So Brave would walk this. I mean, it's a really good horse, but it's 5 years old, and they can only run for so long, and then they just start to deteriorate a bit. Extremely Zane, well, is that the haggis one for today? I don't know. It's up in grade in this race, Group 2. It's been winning rate handicaps and things like that. The one that took my eye is this Witness Stand.
0: Yes, yeah, Safi Osborne.
5: Yeah, it was a length third in a Group 2, and this might well get in the lead and stay there. And I think at the prices...
0: 8 to 1 at the moment.
5: Yeah, I think at the prices, this is quite a decent each-way bet. You've got your 8 runners, haven't you?
0: Mm-hmm.
5: Yeah. So, yes, we talked about Back in Black
0: at times,
5: haven't we? And that's never produced. Never So Brave was a fabulous horse last year. Extremely Zane, well... You don't know whether it's quite as, don't know really. So my suggestion is Witness Stand. You're going to get a good run for this. Great, great young jockey, and at the price, I think each way, not a bad deal. What do you think, Andy? Speak.
2: Well, on with the favourite in here, David. Symbol of Honour.
5: Oh, are you? Yeah, it's top rated, isn't it?
2: Yep.
5: The trouble is,
2: there's been quite a bit of money for it overnight.
5: Yeah. Trouble is, it's Charlie Appleby, and this year you never know quite what his horses are going to do.
2: That's very true.
0: Right, and then we're off to Ripon in the next, and this one has got my tip in it, and
2: Ripon.
5: Well, this is the big gamble race.
0: This is the 6 furlong William Hill Association's Great St. Wilfrid Handicap. And there is, so far, I think there's 23, or 15 runners in this, sorry.
5: Yeah, the top one is a different class to this lot, but that's why it's carrying 9 stone 12.
0: Is that dark? Which was the top one?
2: Aaron Ram.
0: I'm Ram, yeah, sorry, yeah.
5: It's been running group races, a different class, but it's carrying the weight, and that's the problem. Lord Roxby. Now, Lord Roxby has won quite a competitive handicap.
0: 11-2 at the moment.
5: Yeah, and it's top rated. But there's a horse in this trained by a man from up this part of the world who really loves ripping. He loves laying them out for big handicaps. And it's got, its form is quite well linked to...
0: What is it?
5: It's called Dark Cloud Rising.
0: Oh, yeah, that's 11-2. That's favourite at the moment to me.
5: Is it?
0: Yeah.
5: I think that's the one to take.
0: Nigel Tinkler's got a nice one in this called Lord Roxby, hasn't he? I know Nigel. He's a nice guy, he is. He's up your way as well.
5: Yeah, that's actually... I mean, Lord Roxby beat Dark Cloud Rising.
0: But I am back to Tim Easterby horse in this. I'm next as an each-way pun. It's 28-1. Now, I backed it at 20-1, so already it's gone out because I've backed it. So, I just did it as an outside bet because I'm trying to get a bit of each way value because I'm having an absolute stinker at the moment. So that's why I did it.
5: All you have to do is put your wallet away and stop gambling.
0: Okay.
5: Getting your breath back and just...
0: When you're...
5: It helps. You see, you get down because you lose.
0: Oh, I never get down, stop. David.
5: Well, you know what I mean.
0: Yeah, I know, yeah.
5: Just don't have a bet for a week.
0: Well, the thing is, I've got Marley's 8-year-old birthday party. Happy birthday to my beautiful granddaughter, Marley. She's 8 today, and we're having a shindig get-together, which kicks off in about an hour and 10 minutes at the house. So I won't be watching any horse racing today. So I will be cooking, no doubt. I'm not going to go on the trampoline. The left knee can't take that. I was hoping to go in the hot tub, Anne, but the hot tub's not looking out the window right now. It's raining there. So, anyway, I won't be sadly watching any racing, but if I do have it on, I'll be looking for you in the crowd at Ripon.
5: Okay.
0: Where are we going next?
5: We have one left.
0: Yes.
5: And we go to... it's very strange that the last race on ITV should be a race like this. 3:42, a race for most of them have ever run. You got Mr. Whippy that didn't know what he was doing and then finished quite well. You got Silent Forces quite well.
0: Well, you've got a lot of horses in this, never run before.
5: No, it's really odd. Normally they have a hot handicap.
0: I have to say, do you think with York round the corner and to David as well, do you think that a lot of horses have been held back this weekend for that?
5: Well, not the horse. Yeah. I think today is a day of horses that just run. Special horses. The one, of course, in here, and you've got to, you need someone looking at them in the paddock to tell you that Moshier's entered in big races and, the big races towards the end of this year. 185,000 guineas for this thing, so it ain't cheap. And he's got big race entries. But who knows? Who knows? Any one of these, even if it only cost £500, could win this. You don't have to be expensive to be able to run quick. So there we are. So we've got through it without a murmur. We've got through it without having any disagreements. We've had a little bit of a grin.
0: What is your nap of the day?
5: I think I'll be conservative. I think Havana Blue is probably...
0: And what race is that? That's at Newbury, isn't it?
5: 2:10 at Newmarket. 2:10. One race at Newmarket.
0: Right. And you fancy that as well, Anne, don't you?
2: Yeah. Yeah.
5: I just think Havana.
0: Do you think that's probably the class horse of the day that's running anywhere?
5: I don't think it's probably not. By any stretch of the imagination. I just think that I mean, every time it runs okay. I mean, look at its form, 6-5-4-2-2-2.
0: Yeah.
5: Yeah. I mean, it hasn't won a race for 2 years. But that's mine.
0: Okay. All right, David, as ever, a pleasure. Enjoy Ripon, won't you?
5: Oh, so I am now released, am I?
0: You are now released, yes.
2: Have a good day, David.
5: Goodbye, everybody.
0: Bye-bye, we'll call you later. Thanks, David. God bless. Bye-bye.
2: Bye.
0: What David doesn't realise is that I'm actually got 2% left of my battery.
2: Fair
0: so,
2: enough.
0: So where I'm trying to be polite by going, bye, David, and he thinks I'm being rude, I'm about to battery die. Anyway, so now I've plugged my phone in. And what is yours for the day? What do you fancy?
2: I like Symbol of Honour in the 310.
0: Right.
2: And also Mr. Whippy in the 342.
0: Righty-o.
2: They're my two.
0: And your dogs today?
2: My dogs are in the 725.
0: Yeah.
2: Trap 4, slight delay.
0: Yeah.
2: 914, trap 2, Rockmount Kelly.
0: Yeah.
2: And 948, trap 3, flashing fender.
0: Chat free. Brilliant. Okay. Thanks for that. Right, and stay around. We're going to. I was just going to play some adverts, otherwise I'm going to get told off. And then we're going to go for all the football land.
2: Okie dokie.
0: If that's all right with you. I've got you. How long have I got you for? Another 20 minutes?
2: Half an hour, really. If you
0: excellent.
2: Like.
0: What we like to hear, and.
2: Yep.
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15: Seriously, why not?
0: Andy and I were just talking about rain, he didn't get any in Gloucester. We got it in Galston. Andy, I'm just going to put you up. Your mic's up. Celia's tip. I don't know about this one, Anne. Have you got your bet there? She's gone for Amidst the Chaos.
6: Amidst the Chaos.
0: In the 2 o'clock at Doncaster. All right. Because, and the reason why she's gone for this is because she's having her flats decorated. It's 6-4-1. It's got half a chance.
2: And it's your mate, Nigel Tinkler.
0: Yeah, and it's Nigel Tinkler. Ooh. She said, I'm having building work done.
6: Ethan.
0: Right, at the moment, and this is exactly how it feels. I thought, well, you do no worse than us. That is for sure. Right, so it's the football season, Anne. We're up and running locally today. No game for Great Yarmouth. They've got a week. They got a bye because they did so well in the FA Vars last year.
2: Right.
0: But Isthmian League kicks off, or it kicked off, some kicked off last week. Goulston play Redbridge. They're at home. 3 o'clock kickoff today at the Wellesley. Obviously, Goulston are using Yarmouth Stadium again. Grays versus Lowestoft. Lowestoft, really, I'm worried about Lowestoft this year. Unless they improve, they might have trouble. Takeley, I don't know where Takeley is, but they're playing Wroxham. The chairman of Wroxham is coming in one Monday night as well. Good guy, James. I think Wroxham will be all right this season. I think Goulston will really have a good season as well. Great Yarmouth are doing okay to the starts of their season, but it's FA Vars Day and they haven't got a game.
2: Right.
0: Because they did so well last year, which is brilliant. And they're in the Premier League, as you know, of the Thurlow Nun. They've played three, they've won one, they've drawn two. The two games they've drawn were 3-3. So they're worth going to watch.
2: I did hear you say that last week, actually.
0: So they're worth going to watch, whatever happens. They are worth going to watch. So anyway, but they have no game. But if you want to go and watch a game, go and watch Great Yarmouth play. Right, so here we go, Anne. Today's fixtures, it all kicks off. We're going to go through them. Bolton versus Preston. Who do you fancy?
6: I fancy Bolton.
0: Oh, do you?
6: I do.
0: Fair enough. Any particular reason you just think they're going to have?
6: I think they'll have a fair season, actually, Bolton.
0: Do you?
6: Yeah. Yeah.
0: One of the clubs that you kind of... I remember when they were in the Premier League and they had a good side at one stage, didn't they?
6: Yeah,
0: they had a really good side at one stage, you know, and you kind of think there's lots of clubs like that, isn't there, you know? But anyway, you know, we'll wait and see. I did an accumulator today as well on the football. I forgot to ask you to do one. Did you do one?
6: I've done a treble, actually.
0: Oh, hello. We'll have a bit of that and all. We'll let that read out. My accumulator today, before we go through the fixtures, just so I'm not being biased, I've done Middlesbrough to win, Norwich to win, Bradford to win, Chesterfield to win, York to win back in their league debut, and Barnsley to win. So I've done Middlesbrough to beat Lincoln, Norwich to beat West Brom, Bradford to beat Peterborough, Chesterfield to beat Fleetwood, York to beat Bristol Rovers, and Barnsley to beat Bromley.
6: Right.
0: Over to you.
6: I've done a treble.
0: Yeah.
6: I've done Stoke to beat Swansea.
0: Yeah.
6: Cambridge to beat Wigan.
0: Yeah.
6: And Grimsby to beat Exeter.
0: Rightio. Right, so let's go through the fixtures. So Barnsley, Preston, you're going for a home win of Barnsley, yeah?
6: Bolton, Preston.
0: Bolton, Preston, so you're going for a home win, yeah?
6: Yeah, yeah.
0: Okay, Bradford, Millwall. Bristol City, Millwall.
6: Bristol City, Millwall.
0: I'm having a nightmare. Bristol City, Millwall.
6: I'm going for a home win there as well.
0: Are you?
6: Yeah.
0: Now, a lot of people, like, I've obviously listened to a lot of sports channels because I have to obviously come in and do a sports show. I really like a lot of people with dark horses in Millwall, you know, this year.
6: I know. But I'm not convinced.
0: No?
6: If I'm honest, no. No, I'm not.
0: You think it just might have been a one-off good season?
6: I think Bristol City...
0: steadied the ship back in the last season with Hodgson, didn't they?
6: Yeah. New manager in there. Bought well.
0: Yeah.
6: I think they could have a
0: good season.
6: Half decent season.
0: Charlton versus Derby.
6: Derby.
0: Yeah, I think Charlton could be the ones that could slide this year. Middlesbrough, Lincoln.
6: Well, I suppose you've got to say Middlesbrough.
0: Yeah, I think Middlesbrough will have a strong season. I think Lincoln could struggle.
6: Yeah.
0: It's a big jump.
6: Well, and they've lost the manager and everything else, so.
0: Yeah, big jump.
6: Yeah.
0: So Norwich versus West Brom. Fancy Norwich to have a good season this year.
6: Yeah, Norwich I think could be too good for them.
0: Portsmouth, Queen's Park Rangers.
6: That's a nailed on draw in my book.
0: I agree with you there. And also I think that we've mentioned four teams, and I think Charlton, Lincoln, and both Portsmouth, Queen's Park Rangers could struggle this year.
2: Yeah,
0: but they could be the ones. Stoke, Swansea.
2: Stoke.
0: Yeah, Stoke. But I think Swansea will be all right.
2: Yeah, yeah.
0: They've come
2: yeah,
0: up. I think they'll yeah, be all right. Yeah. Sheffield United, Birmingham.
2: Sheffield United.
0: Yeah, I like Chris Wilder. Big fan of Chris Wilder. And I think they'll be all right.
2: Good manager.
0: He is a good manager. A very good manager. On that, obviously, then on Sunday in the Championship, Watford, Southampton. Obviously, I'm going to go Southampton.
2: So am I.
0: Yeah, and Burnley, West Ham.
2: I'm going to go for West Ham to get off to a good start.
0: I am as well, yeah. I think West Ham will be there or thereabouts. So, what do you fancy in the Championship?
2: I fancy West Ham to win.
0: Yeah, I think so. I mean, I've done Southampton because of the odds are better, but I fancy West Ham to be the ones really to beat, and let's hope so. I mean, they're a team that shouldn't be in there, really. But anyway, they are. There's nothing you can do about it.
2: I'm not sure how Southampton are going to react to what happened at the end of last season, to be honest.
0: I think a lot of it depends on the start. If they get off to a decent start, I think they'll be all right.
2: Yeah.
0: But we'll wait and see. Now, in League One, we've got Notts County. Did Notts County come up last year?
2: Yeah, they did.
0: Yeah. Notts County, Leicester, who are up for sale. Have you got £200 million in your bank?
2: To be honest, I think that might well be a draw.
0: Yeah, I think you're right. Yeah, I do. I think you're right. I think you're absolutely right. Oxford MK Dons. I'm going for an MK Dons win.
2: Yeah, I think I might join you, really.
0: Yeah, I'm going to go for an MK Dons win.
2: I don't think Oxford will have a brilliant season.
0: No, I don't either. Reading Luton. Go on the Luton.
2: Absolutely Luton.
0: Barnsley Bromley. I was on Barnsley in the accumulator, so I'm going to go Barnsley.
2: Yeah, I will go Barnsley.
0: Blackpool, Wickham.
2: Blackpool.
0: Yeah, I agree. Bradford, Peterborough. Bradford. Yeah, Burton, Stevenage.
2: Burton.
0: I'm going to go Burton, but I'm telling you now, them two teams are going to struggle.
2: Yeah,
0: both.
2: I think Stevenage will struggle,
0: I think Burton will struggle as well. They're one of those teams that survive in. They're a yo-yo of League One, League Two. I know the chairman, really nice guy, just haven't got any money.
2: Yeah.
0: Cambridge, Wigan.
2: Cambridge.
0: Obviously, you've done them. Huddersfield, Wimbledon. I'm going to go Huddersfield.
2: Huddersfield.
0: Leighton Orient, Sheffield Wednesday.
2: Sheffield Wednesday.
0: I'm going to go Sheffield Wednesday. I'm going to go Sheffield Wednesday to get off to a good start. They've got a new chairman. Did you say they're taking...
2: They've got sold 24,000 season tickets, apparently.
0: On average, they took something like 4,000 away every year. I mean, they're massive.
2: Yeah.
0: I mean, I lived in Sheffield for a while. Potentially, they are a lot bigger club than United.
2: Oh, they are, definitely.
0: I know I'll get shot by some United fans for saying that, but they are. I mean, in my dad's day, they were Swanee at the back and people like that. They were a proper team. Mansfield, Doncaster.
2: Mind you, they all got done for fiddling.
0: Yeah, I know they did. Yeah, I was going to say. A little bit of fiddler on the roof was going on. Yeah, exactly. But anyway, that's another story. I'm going to get myself in right trouble today, and I'm all over the place. And the missus has messaged and said to me, you're flirting like something on earth, and I was, but there you go. Anyway, so I'm in trouble there. I've got to go to Aldi after, and all other stores are available. So where were we?
2: That's funny. Laura's gone to Aldi as well.
0: She could have done my shopping for me. Where were we? Sheffield Wednesday to win. Mansfield versus Doncaster.
2: Mansfield.
0: Rightio. Plymouth versus Stockport.
2: Draw.
0: Yes. And then we're going into League Two. Newport County versus Rochdale.
2: Rochdale.
0: No, I'm going to go for a Newport County win. I think Rochdale will be all right, mid-table. Oldham versus Port Vale.
2: Port Vale.
0: I know you fancy them this year, don't you?
2: I do, yeah.
0: You do fancy Port Vale. You ever been there?
2: Yes, I have.
0: It's not the loveliest place in the world. It's not somewhere. It's not somewhere.
2: Mind you, it was about 1969.
0: As an improved. I can assure you, I've not been there for a while, but I'll have money with you as an improved. Oldham, Accrington Stanley versus Colchester. Accrington Stanley, every time we talk football, that's the only club my missus ever mentioned. She goes, Accrington Stanley, because it was the milk advert, do you remember?
2: Yeah.
0: Accrington Stanley, Colchester.
2: Colchester.
0: I'm going to go Accrington Stanley. I've got no choice. And then we're going to go Barnet Salford.
2: Draw.
0: I'm going Salford because I backed them. Cheltenham versus Rotherham.
2: Rotherham.
0: Chesterfield Fleetwood.
2: Chesterfield.
0: I think Chesterfield might be a dark horse this year. They've knocked a few times. Yeah. And I think they might. Gillingham Walsall.
2: Walsall.
0: Grimsby, Exeter.
2: Grimsby.
0: Yeah, I think Exeter might have a struggle this year between you and I. Northampton Town, Swindon.
2: Swindon.
0: Yeah, I think he's a good manager, he is.
2: Yep.
0: Can't remember his name, but he's a good manager. I've got it on the end of my tongue. Anyway.
2: Holloway, isn't it?
0: Yeah, that's it. Tranmere Rovers versus Shrewsbury Town.
2: Tranmere.
0: And I've already just had a message from a Sheffield United fan. You know there's only one team in Sheffield, the Mighty Blades. Grant's got in touch. I knew he would. I knew someone would. I know people in Sheffield that he's got in touch. I told you not upset somewhere. Where were we? Tranmere Rovers, Shrewsbury.
2: Yeah, Tranmere.
0: Oh, yeah. And then York Bristol Rovers. Now, this is interesting because I fancy, as I said, Bristol Rovers to win it.
2: Yeah.
0: But I do fancy York. I know they've just come up. I fancy York to have a really good season.
2: Yeah, I'll go with Bristol Rovers. Okay.
0: Yeah, but I fancy York. I do think York will have a good season. I don't think York have anything to worry about, if you understand what I'm saying. Watch this now after that famous statement. They'll probably get relegated. Watch this now after that famous statement. They'll probably get relegated. The way I'm going at the moment. And then tomorrow...

0: Yeah.
1: And you know, what's your view on this? And they're only doing this in the championship. They're not doing it elsewhere. But, you know, they're going down to eight.
0: Well, I find it...
1: They're not doing that in the Football League, are they?
0: No, I find it incredible because you're going down to eight places in the championship, six places in the League One,
1: yeah,
0: and seven places in League Two.
1: And the National League, you only go one go up. Which is ridiculous. I've always said that.
0: That's the same. Well, two go up, don't they? But one automatically, and then.
1: So basically, the way it's going to work is that one and two will go up, which we think will be West Ham and Southampton. I've said, you've said West Ham, and who else do you think?
0: I think possibly Norwich, if I'm honest.
1: Yeah, I think Norwich will have a good run. Yeah, I think they do. So, and then three and four will go through to what is a semi final.
0: Yep.
1: And then. Five will play eight and six will play seven to see who goes into the semi-finals. Now, now, I don't know if the semi-finals are still going to be over two leg.
0: Well, the first one's only one leg, isn't it?
1: Yeah, the first as it is at the moment, because obviously it's in alphabetical order, Bristol City would play Charlton and it would be Bristol City at home.
0: Yeah.
1: And Burnley would play Cardiff and it would be Burnley at home. What happens after then...
0: Well,
1: I don't know, because it's normally a home and away fixture, isn't it?
0: They've been doing this in the National League.
1: Yeah, I know they have. Yeah.
0: So if you see what happened in the National League...
1: Yeah, they only play one game, though.
0: Well, maybe that's going to be the same, then.
1: I don't know. I'll have to try and find out.
0: And the team that finished third will play...
1: Yeah, the only thing with it is, though, it's like...
0: We'll play at home, and the one that finished fourth will play at home.
1: The great thing with the Championship, though, is, right, OK, you could be lying 18th, 17th, right? Let's take this Stoke at 18th moment, Sheffield United at 17th, with six games to go. You win all six of those, you're in the playoff.
0: Yeah.
1: I think eight's too far down, I do, personally. You could have someone that's going to win the league with 90 points, and you could end up with, say, 53 at eighth and in the Premier League.
0: Yeah.
1: I think it's too far down.
0: I totally agree with you. I mean, what they're doing is trying to knock out all these end of season games, totally, so that every club's got something to play for.
1: Yeah, exactly. Right, well, they don't want a dead rubber, do they? They don't want any more dead rubbers. And we did used to get a lot more of them than what we do now.
0: Yeah, the playoffs have been brilliant from that point of view.
1: Exactly. Yeah. I totally and utterly agree. Yeah. But we don't want.
0: It's too far. It's too far down, especially. The Championship to the Premier League.
1: Yeah, that's what I'm saying. You can end up... I mean, if you take the Premier League now, OK, and you said to yourself, right, as it is at the bottom three of Tottenham, Sunderland, Nottingham Forest, because it's alphabetical order, and Newcastle. Let's say Newcastle survive by a point, or say Nottingham Forest go down on goal difference.
0: Yeah.
1: Right? And then the team who's eighth in the Championship go on a run, they could end up... replacing a team in the Premier League that have gone out on goal difference and they've gone...
0: Yeah.
1: It's too many.
0: It don't make sense at all.
1: Too many for my liking. No. But that's it. So you're off to the dogs tonight then, my good friend?
0: We'll be indeed. We've only got 11 races tonight, though, rather than the normal 12.
1: Why is that?
0: I assume it's because we're a little bit short of dogs again at the moment.
1: Right, OK.
0: I don't know the exact reason, but I would imagine that's what it is.
1: Right, yeah. And now is...
0: I think we're back to 12 tomorrow and 12 on Monday.
1: And numbers are up, aren't they? You've had a good time.
0: Yeah. Well, the attendances have been very good throughout the last 3 or 4 weeks. And it is because of the holidaymakers.
1: Well, of course it is.
0: We know that.
1: And also as well, again, no disrespect to my mate Tom, who runs the racetrack. You are a lot cheaper to get in.
0: Yeah,
1: the dog track.
0: Yeah,
1: you are guaranteed 11 races with six runners.
0: Yeah,
1: some have got five. Yeah, but okay, right. Let's be honest, right?
0: But five dogs in a race is plenty anyway.
1: Yeah, you still get each way, right? Okay, for someone,
0: you can still do a tri-cast.
1: Yeah, exactly. But you know, if you'd have gone to Yarmouth races on Friday, let's say yesterday, for instance, and I'm a big advocate, and I will be going to the races, and you know, I don't want to seem like I'm criticising, but the opening race at Yarmouth, there was two runners in it,
0: yep,
1: and it was won by a horse that was, you had to put £33 on to get a pound back.
0: Well, to win a pound, yeah.
1: To win a pound.
0: Yeah. I mean, I went to the races yesterday.
1: Oh, did you?
0: Yeah.
1: Oh, okay. Well, then you talk about your experience.
0: But the first two.

0: two races were a little bit of a waste of time as far as a punting point of view is concerned.
1: Right, okay.
0: Because as you say, the first one was 1-33. The second one was 2-5.
1: Yeah, 2-5. Yeah.
0: You know, so unless you're going to have 500 to win 200 or something
1: exactly.
0: Like that,
1: it's a waste of time. Yeah.
0: Bothering.
1: Was it busy?
0: It was busy, actually.
1: Oh, was it? Oh,
0: yeah,
1: good.
0: It was. It was quite busy.
1: What
0: but the bars weren't that busy. You know, you could get a drink fairly easily.
1: Right, okay. Well, that's not good,
0: but it was a lovely day, you know. Wasn't
1: it? Weather's nice, wasn't it? You know, so, you know, I mean, we had all the fam that I was on the beach. As I said, I went in the sea. I didn't get harpooned, which was a result. But I went in the water, and it was once I was in, it was a bit wooey. But yeah, I had a great day. We did talk about going to the races, but obviously, we're all a fan, and we just decided, you know, where we were to go at Gorleston Beach instead was just, you know, easier.
0: Yeah, well, it's an expensive day if you're all going, to be perfectly
1: well,
0: honest.
1: Well, you know, I can't sit here and criticise Tom. A lot of what happens at that race course is out of Tom's hands.
0: Yes.
1: You know what I'm saying?
0: Yeah.
1: So,
0: yeah.
1: But, as you know, we've had this discussion before. You are a premier badge holder, aren't you?
0: Yes.
1: So you pay up front for it for the year.
0: Yeah.
1: I mean, what is going on? Has he got? He's got a big one at the end of the month, hasn't he?
0: September. We've got three.
1: No, I
0: festival.
1: Know, but he's got one at the end of the month as well, isn't he?
0: Yeah, the Bank Holiday Sunday.
1: Yeah, is that?
0: That's a sort of family day, really. Yeah, the dinosaurs and or whatever, and kids races and everything, but.
1: Yeah, and I think that's quite a big day for him.
0: It is a big day, yeah. Yeah, they get a big crowd on that day.
1: Yeah, and hopefully, you know, hopefully he will get a big crowd in. I mean, you know, I don't know how his numbers are this year. As I say, for reasons, unfortunately, I can't say too much about, but you know off air, we haven't been able to go down that much this year. I'm hoping to go down definitely in September.
0: Yeah.
1: And he's got a couple of races in October as well, doesn't he?
0: Yes, three meetings in October.
1: Yeah. I normally try and go to the last one.
0: Yeah, that's about the 20th.
1: Yeah, and get a little restaurant in the table in the restaurant. We'll have to have a look at that, you, me, the wives. Yeah. Get David down. Oh, David. See if he's got any of those old white tenors in his pocket. Yeah, it's the safari. He probably has. You know, the old big old white flyers.
0: Yeah, yeah, yeah.
1: Probably
0: the
1: only man with those some alive.
0: Yeah.
1: It's Safari Fun Family Day on the 30th of August.
0: Yeah.
1: Obviously, that's the big bank holiday one, isn't it? I think.
0: And that's part of the reason why we cancelled our bank holiday.
1: Yes.
0: That Sunday.
1: Yeah,
0: meeting at the dogs.
1: And, you know, it's £25 a ticket. Premium is £27 a ticket. Obviously, I think kids go free anyway. I think.
0: Yeah.
1: Yeah.
0: But, I mean, yesterday on the Premier side, it was £28 to get in. And, you know, as you quite rightly pointed out, the first race was a waste of space.
1: Second race, not
0: much. Second race, you know, you've got a long odds on favourite as well. So you've only really got four races to get interested in.
1: And two of them were only paying out first two as well.
0: But, I mean, anybody in racing quite enjoyed the second race because the winner was a £1 million horse.
1: Yeah, but
0: it cost £1 million, so people in racing wanted to see the horse run.
1: I agree, and that is fantastic. But there's also a lot of people that will go there, as I said, like my missus, and she'll want an each way value.
0: Yeah.
1: And if there's no each way value, then it's a bit of a nightmare for them, isn't it?
0: Yeah.
1: You know?
0: Yeah.
1: Anyway, look, you know, it is what it is. I'm sure that the festival will be great. It starts about the 15th of September, I think.
0: Yeah. But in defence of Yarmouth, though, Andy, racing's been a bit like that all season everywhere.
1: Yeah.
0: You know,
1: because
0: of the, you know, the weather and everything else, there's been a lack of runners.
1: You know and I know, okay? I went to Newmarket, the July Ladies' Day, and it was packed, okay?
0: Yeah.
1: And Newmarket got it right. There was a singer on afterwards.
0: Yeah.
1: There was a band playing all the way through.
0: Yeah.
1: As in, behind the race course, behind the stand, there's an upstairs champagne bar, and they had singers on all throughout the day.
0: Yeah.
1: You know, you've got to, if they like it or not, have these days. You know, in fairness to Great Yarmouth, they're trying to make it a fun day, safari day there on the bank holiday weekend. They had a country and western day. Unfortunately, you've got the horse racing has got to be part of it, but you have to offer more.
0: Yeah. And but the horse racing, when you have those sort of days, tends to be low class stuff.
1: Yeah, yeah, yeah.
0: I mean, at Newmarket on a Friday night, they get good crowds, but they're all going for the bands. They're not going for the racing.
1: But they're getting people through the door, though, Ed.
0: Yeah, they are, yeah.
1: You know, that's the thing,
0: isn't it? If you look at the race cards, there are four runners, five runners, right. Even at Newmarket.
1: Yeah, I know. But if you look at it from the point of view, look, as far as I'm concerned, if you, there should not be, it shouldn't be allowed, I think, this is personal, it shouldn't be allowed that the opening race at Yarmouth has only got two runners.
0: No.
1: I don't think it's fair on the general public.
0: No.
1: Right? You've either got to try and fill it with up to five or six runners, or you don't have that race.
0: The only thing I...
1: And that's not criticising Great
0: Yarmouth. No. My in defence, again, if you looked 2 days before, when the declarations were out, there were 15 runners in that race.
1: Yeah.
0: And five of those had actually got jockey bookings, which makes you think there's definitely going to be five runners.
1: Right.
0: So why there was only two in the end, I don't know.
1: Mm. It's tough because, as I said, you know, I don't want to go at the races and sit there at Great Yarmouth. No disrespect. I go for a day out with my lads, or go out with the girls, or go out with, you know, the missus and your family and everything, and your wife, and like David and Kirsten. We're sitting having a couple of glasses of wine, maybe Gary and Mel, whoever, you know what I'm saying? We're all having a fun day. And I look at Dan and there's two runners in the first.
0: Yeah,
1: it's just, you know, and you've paid 70, 80 quid to sit in the restaurant.
0: I agree.
1: You know,
0: I do agree.
1: You could sit in your restaurant, for instance, a lot cheaper and you're guaranteed a lot more runners.
0: Yes, yeah.
1: You know, anyway.
0: I mean, I've always said that ground racing is great value for money.
1: It is, yeah.
0: And
1: definitely.
0: You know, a lot of people will say that, And it's true that Yarmouth is actually the most expensive one to get into.
1: Is it?
0: At £12.50.
1: I don't know. You're
0: most tracks are only £10 or £8.
1: Are they really?
0: Yeah.
1: I don't know what Romford Dogs is nowadays.
0: That's 10.
1: Is it a tenner?
0: Yeah.
1: What is the most successful dog track? There you go. There's a question for you. Weren't expecting me to answer.
0: Yeah, no, you're right. And I don't know. It depends how you describe
1: successful. Where do they have...
0: I mean, Yarmouth get as big a crowds as anybody.
1: Do they?
0: Yeah.
1: Right. But you don't get the Derby. You get the... Have you got the Derby on the Wednesday?
0: Yeah, we've got the East Anglian Derby that starts on the 2nd of September.
1: And
0: that's
1: then
0: the
1: you
0: first
1: have
0: round.
1: That on the Wednesday when the race festival...
0: Yeah, the finals on that Wednesday night of the festival.
1: Yeah. And how much they will get if they win that race?
0: 150... sorry, no.
1: 150 grand. No, I was like, Christ, I get trained.
0: Sorry. 15 grand.
1: That's not bad, is it?
0: You know, it's 150 grand's the main derby at Toaster.
1: Now, why is that a Toaster? Because, I wouldn't have thought Toaster would have been... Well, they shut the race course down, didn't they?
0: They did. The reason it's at Toaster is that Toaster are the only ones that tender for it at the moment.
1: Oh, do they?
0: Yeah. Because it's quite an expensive thing to put on the Derby.
1: Is it?
0: Yeah, it's a loss leader.
1: Oh, right. Why's that?
0: Well, because I don't know, really, if I'm totally honest.
1: Right,
0: but
1: okay, but
0: they, I suppose all the staff that they have to have for the day and everything else.
1: Yeah. I did hear a rumour the other day as well that Chelmsford Horse Racing was going to start back up. Have you heard that?
0: I'd be very surprised, but...
1: So was I.
0: Because it's gone twice now, hasn't it?
1: Yeah, I mean, someone did tell me that it was gonna start back up, and I was gobsmacked.
0: Yeah.
1: But I can't see it, really.
0: I mean, horse racing's going to start at Toaster, isn't it?
1: Is it?
0: They're going to start horse racing at Toaster
1: again.
0: Yeah.
1: Okay, I went to Toaster. Accounts, I went to Toaster with my mum and dad. We had one of the tables in the restaurant. It's actually a nice track.
0: Mm.
1: We went to a jumps here. I think it was jumps.
0: It was jumps, yeah.
1: Yeah, I mean, the problem is, though...
0: but that was one of these cases whereby they used to charge a tenner to get in or whatever, and there'd be 500 people there.
1: Yeah.
0: Then they decided to make it free entry, and they'd have 5,000 people there. But then they went bust.
1: Yeah, it's a real strange one. It is a strange one. Right, how long have I got you left?
0: About 5 more minutes, mate.
1: Right, well, I'll keep you right for 2 more minutes, and then I'm going to have to play some adverts. Otherwise, I will get taken off air.
0: That's fine.
1: So you're heading to the Dogs. And when you'll be back in, you're going to come back in a couple of weeks, yeah?
0: Yep.
1: Either the month, say the 29th?
0: Yep.
1: brilliant.
0: That'll be good.
1: Obviously, thank you very much for sponsoring me on a Monday.
0: We'll talk about Luton being top of the league.
1: Hopefully. And you'll be going to the Safari Day. August.
0: I will indeed, yes.
1: Right, okay. Yeah. Will you take the grandchildren or?
0: No. They don't live down this way, unfortunately. So.
1: And what about the festival? The festival is in September, as we know.
0: My son
1: 15th, 16th, 17th. Yeah. Obviously, Gentleman's Day is the first. The John Musket Filly Stakes, that's the biggest race they have, isn't it?
0: It is indeed, yeah. Yeah.
1: That's on the Wednesday. And then Thursday's Ladies' Day.
0: Yeah.
1: Obviously, they're looking at the Ladies' Day. There are still tickets available for everywhere. Premier Enclosure is £32, it says here.
0: Yeah, you can get a three-day ticket, though, can't you?
1: Can you?
0: You get a little bit off if you get a three-day ticket.
1: Right, okay, I'll have to have a look at that. But obviously, that's going on, Ladies' Day, and that this is their big festival, isn't it?
0: Yes, it is.
1: Look, like anything else, I just hope they've got enough bars to, you know, there's nothing worse if you can't get a drink.
0: Well, I mean, to be honest, it's been quite poor this year, the service in the bars.
1: Yes, I mean, funny enough, as you said, as Wendy was going out the door, didn't she? She said she's going on the 30th to the family day.
0: Yeah.
1: And then she's going to see the great man Nev, who will be at Bramford's.
0: Yeah.
1: And she said they normally leave early because they can't get a drink.
0: Yep.
1: Anyway. All right, Anne, thanks very
0: much. Mate.
1: Up the Luton. Yep. Up the Luton. Let me just play these couple of these jingles, Anne, and then I'll see you out the door.
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0: Thank you to the ladies of Yarmouth Hockey Club for coming in earlier. They were great fun. Thank you to Andy as ever. His knowledge and everything, and it's great to have him here with me. Ken's just sent me a message. Thanks, Ken. Saying that ARC, who own Great Yarmouth Racecourse, by the way, basically are looking to get racing back at Chelmsford. An agreement has been struck between Arena Racing Company and the racecourse freeholder Molsham Hall Estate. A licence still needs to be granted by the BHB. So ARC are trying to get involved in getting racing back at Chelmsford, which would be great. Is there too many racetracks that are in trouble anyway? People that have sent me your... who's going to win the league and everything. Don't worry, you've got up until next Saturday before I read them all out. But I'm going to read a few more out. Well, I mean, I don't know where I got to. Emma, one of our co-presenters, she's gone for Arsenal, Man City, Chelsea and Man United in the league. And also she's gone for Man United to win the FA Cup, Arsenal to win the League Cup, Ipswich, Hull and Coventry to go down. Emma... Dear. Chris, my mate from Newcastle, he's gone for Man City, Arsenal, Man United. Man United to win the league. Man United to win the FA Cup. Liverpool win the League Cup. Newcastle, Hull, and Ipswich go down. Newcastle, cool, that's a bit much. James, my nephew's gone Arsenal, City, Liverpool, Chelsea. Man United to win the FA Cup. League Cup to be won by Arsenal. Coventry, Richardson, Hull to go down. George Lupson's gone for Arsenal, Chelsea, Man City and Liverpool. And then he's gone for Man United and Arsenal to win. Man United to win the FA Cup, Arsenal win the League Cup. And he's gone for Coventry, Richardson, Hull to go down. Who have I got over here? Rupi, who used to be my show with me. He's gone for Arsenal, Man City, Chelsea and Spurs. Top four, Hull, Ipswich and Fulham to go down. FA Cup winners, Liverpool, League Cup winners, City. Who else have I got here? Albert, who used to work, that does a radio show here, the great Albert. He's gone for Arsenal, Chelsea, Man City and Man United. Hull, it's just coming to go down. And he's gone for Spurs to do the FA Cup and League Cup double. I don't know if he meant that, but brave move. Tom Robinson, my nephew, he's gone for Arsenal, Man City, Chelsea, Liverpool. Chelsea to win the FA Cup. League Cup to be won by Spurs. Ipswich, Hull and Fulham to go down. Garen, good friend of mine, he's gone for Liverpool, Arsenal, Chelsea and Man United. He's gone for Sunderland, Hull and Ipswich to go down. Man United to win the FA Cup and Villa to win the League Cup. Dave Kidd, Dad's old ghostwriter, he's gone for Arsenal, Chelsea, Liverpool, Man United. Sunderland, Coventry and Hull to go down. And he's gone for Man United to win the FA Cup and Spurs to win the League Cup. James, the chairman of Wroxham Football Club, I will read some more next week as well. If I don't read yours out this week, I will read them out next week as well. James from Wroxham, because I've got no guests in next week, it might be easier. James from Wroxham Football Club, this will be the last one for the minute, has gone for Man City, Arsenal, Villa, Brighton as his top four, Ipswich, Hull and Forest to go down, Liverpool to win the FA Cup and Bournemouth to win the League Cup. There you go. Right, locally today I'd say no game for Great Yarmouth today, but we have got the Isthmian League kicking off, and we've got Wroxham, as I aforesaid, James the chairman there, he's got their first game is away at Takeley. Goulston are at home, 3 o'clock kickoff at the Wellesley in Great Yarmouth. If you want to go along, they're playing Redbridge, and Lowestoft go away at Grays, so good luck to them. Talking
1: Wake
0: of the
1: up slow,
0: Emma,
1: pour that coffee and join me, Emma, every Sunday morning from 10 till 12 for Emma's Romance Rewind. 2 whole hours of the greatest love songs. Whether you're head over heels, in love, missing someone special, or just love a good old classic, I'll take you back through the soundtrack of romance. So tune in to Harbour Radio 107.4 FM, the voice of the community.
0: Yep, that's Emma. She's on tomorrow.
2: Everyone who falls into cold water has the same instinct, to swim hard. But cold water shock can make them gasp uncontrollably and breathe in water. Then they drown. But if they just float until the cold water shock has passed, then they'll have a far better chance of staying alive.

0: She's here. Probably the sexiest presenter at Harbour Radio. Come on, get on, Em. Emma does the...
1: You're a really good liar.
0: Well, you should have been to some memorial service, you said.
1: Yes, I have.
0: Go on, Em, tell us all about it. What was it?
1: I've been to the Far East Prisoner of War Memorial on the Marine Parade in Great Yarmouth.
0: I didn't know it was happening. Sorry, if you'd have said, I would have sort of tried to, like, you know, give it a bit of a plug. Not that it needs a plug. And you're on tomorrow morning, aren't you, Lab? So
1: yes, I am tomorrow morning.
0: Any guess?
1: No, next week I have.
0: Okay, who you got next week?
1: I've got the lovely Lisa from Great Yarmouth Racecourse coming along to explain to all the guests about all the events they have on at the racecourse. We've got the Eastern Festival coming up.
0: I know, yeah. I've just been talking about the racecourse. Andy, obviously, Andy runs, is very heavily involved in the dog track, as you know.
1: Yes.
0: They're my sponsor on a Monday night. Now, I know the racecourse sponsor you on a Sunday, which is great.
1: Yes, they
0: Tom,
1: do.
0: But I did say what the only problem you've got at the moment was, like yesterday, for instance, at the races, first two races, there was hardly any runners, and that doesn't attract people. Big problem.
1: Have you seen the current social media? There's loads of bookmakers, not just like local ones or your totes or your national watch. There are loads of them are all doing this big sort of, what shall I call it? They're doing this big sort of stint at the minute, just saying how racecourses are suffering.
0: Yeah, they are.
1: Nationwide.
0: I totally agree.
1: And it's like, you need to support and go to these local events. Because how lucky are we that we've got Great Yarmouth Racecourse, not just horses, but the dog track.
0: Well, I said this before many a time on the radio. I don't know anywhere else in the country that you can walk from the racetrack to the dog track. Right,
1: no.
0: Okay, you can't. Right, okay. The problem is, I don't think it's a Great Yarmouth thing. I think there's two match racing. And this is part of the problem. And it's a lot of it run by the bookmakers. And I feel sorry for Tom. And I like Tom. I went to Tom's wedding. And, you know, why he didn't sponsor my show and sponsor yours, well, I'll add that out of him another time. But, you know, I'm only joking.
1: But have you heard about this old black... See, I don't understand the whole sort of betting scenario. I get people go online and they join Paddy Power and Ladbrokes and all these. I get that. But now people who are being reported because they're highly addictive or they find that they've got gambling addiction, they're now doing it via black market.
0: Yeah, of course
1: so
0: they are. Yeah.
1: They're going to be...
0: Even
1: and
0: worse.
1: Obviously that's even affecting...
0: Yeah, it'd be even worse. Because they get in debt with them boys and they're in a lot of problems.
1: And then they're doing it virtually.
0: Yeah, virtual.
1: So,
0: yeah.
1: Do you mean...
0: But the problem today is, okay, is if you look today, there's racing at Newbury, Ripon, Newmarket, Perth in Scotland, Doncaster, Market Rainsford, Linfield, right? That is so much racing on a Saturday.
1: That is.
0: And normally Saturday the prize money is better than the week racing. So are you going to put your horse at a race at Great Yarmouth when you've got all this racing on a Saturday? You know, and if you're, we get a lot of our, you know, because I know about my racing, a lot of the racing horses that come to Great Yarmouth come from Newmarket.
1: Yeah.
0: They send them up. There's racing at Newmarket today.
1: So are you going to come away from Newmarket?
0: Exactly. So poor Tom's killed on a Friday before a Newmarket July meet, which, and the racing at Newmarket today isn't of a great grade. You're never going to get too great a grade at Great Yarmouth Racing because it hasn't got the facilities. So you're not going to get a grade one, grade two, grade three racer. You'll get a grade four. But the Newmarket racing today isn't that of a great grade. But you're not going to send your horse up to Yarmouth when you can send your horse 2 minutes down the road at Newmarket.
1: And it's not fair, is it, when you think about it?
0: It's not fair on him. I'm just saying. I feel sorry for him. I think he's got a bit of an impossible job. From the point of view, you know, he's trying to get people through the door, and the first race is there's two runners.
1: Yeah.
0: I mean, how do you, you know, nightmare for him.
1: Yeah, anyway. I suppose that's why they're doing all these themed events and getting people in there, which is brilliant. And we're obviously here to publicise everything that they're doing and give them the support because...
0: Yeah, look, he's got the Family Day coming up, which is brilliant, Safari Family Day. The festival itself, you know, a friend of mine... Alfie, who lives in Essex, he used to come up for that with his dad. I mean, he's lost his dad like I lost my dad, but they always used to come up for that. So that's a very, very popular festival
1: that
0: anyway.
1: It's heavily attended, which is great.
0: He hasn't got to worry about that. That sells itself. Yeah. And then there's the meetings in October, which are one of the meetings, are probably the last one
1: the
0: in
1: 20th.
0: October. Yeah, I'll be taking a table out because I normally always take a table. What, you too? Right, yeah. Okay. I might just ponce on your table. But there you go, because it's a, you know, it's a great time. It's a closing up and it's nice to see Tom and the family.
1: Yeah, we did it last year. It was a really good event. Do you know what I mean? It's just another highlight, end of the season. Support them and have a great day out. And it is, I mean, you can do it in so many different ways.
0: Yeah, of course you can. Of course you can.
1: You really can. You can go as a couple, you can go with your friends, you can go as a family.
0: Yeah, exactly. And the kids go home for nothing.
1: I know.
0: Which is great. So, obviously, tomorrow, what time are you on?
1: 10 o'clock tomorrow morning.
0: Until?
1: 12.
0: Brilliant. Just to let you know, Emma's predictions were Arsenal to win the league, Man City second, Chelsea, Man United to win the FA Cup, boo you. Man City, sorry, to win the FA Cup, Arsenal to win the League Cup, and you've gone Ipswich, Hull and Coventry to go down.
1: Yes, I have.
0: All right.
1: What did you think of them?
0: I think they're all right. I mean, my predictions are I've gone Chelsea to win the league, Arsenal second, Man United third, Liverpool fourth, City to win the FA Cup, leagues I've gone to win the League Cup, and I've gone Hull and Ipswich to go down. I think Coventry will survive, and I think Crystal Palace will go down. But there you go.
1: Yeah.
0: Right, I'm just going to play this. This is her promo for tomorrow. I'm going to be kind and play it twice.
1: Wake up slow, pour that coffee, and join me, Emma, every Sunday morning from 10 till 12 for Emma's Romance Rewind. 2 whole hours of the greatest love songs. Whether you're head over heels, in love, missing someone special, or just love a good old classic, I'll take you back through the soundtrack of romance. So tune in to Harbour Radio 107.4 FM, the voice of the community.

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7: So Emma and I are still in the studio. I'm going to be wrapping things up shortly, Emma. And you're in tomorrow.
8: Yes, tomorrow.
7: And you do a midweek show as well, don't you?
8: Yeah, I do a Tuesday night. Themes, not memes.
7: Themes, not memes. Explain yourself.
8: So every single Tuesday night we have a different themed show.
7: Oh, okay. What time's that?
8: Oh, it's late. 9 to 11.
7: Oh, so you get the lock up.
8: I do.
7: I do the lock up on a Monday.
8: Do you?
7: Because Chris normally follows me, but he's had a knee replacement, hasn't he?
8: He has.
7: I wish him well. I hope he's going well. We've been discussing things off air.
8: He'll be running up them stairs before you know it.
7: Yeah, because my knee's gone. My knee brace has just broke. My knee's gone. So, and you're going to the Family Fun Day at Great Yarmouth, and you're going to go to the... Will you go to all 3 days at the festival?
8: No, the Thursday, the Ladies' Day.
7: Ladies'
8: Day. Yeah, there's 20 of us.
7: 20 ladies?
8: Yes.
7: Oh, lovely.
8: We go every year. Been going for the last 21
7: years. And you go in the premiere...
8: Years. Yes.
7: I shall be there with my good lady wife, Marie, and I will be there, hopefully.
8: Yes. 21 years we've been doing it for.
7: Well, good. Well, we shall see you there. Well, good luck tomorrow.
8: Thank you.
7: I'm going to play this little jingle, then I'm going to go through the rest of the spool. I'm going to say goodbye to the lovely Emma.
8: Goodbye. Enjoy the rest of your show.
7: Well, 10 minutes of it.
8: Yes.
7: I'm playing this jingle now. It's Nev's jingle. Emma's busy, like, over the other side of the desk, looking at Sunny. I don't know what she's looking at.
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7: Yeah, thank you, Big Nev, for giving me the opportunity to be on the radio. I'm going to play a little quick song, and then I'm going to wrap everything up.

the suspense. This is a version I've not heard of. A little bit of a... what is it? Salsa in there. Maybe me and the missus later on.

to Molly. Happy birthday to Molly. Happy birthday, dear Molly. Happy birthday to you. She's 8 today. Granddad will be there soon. I hope the old is going on with the old bubbly. Get going. Get on it. I hope you all have a great day wherever you are. Obviously, it's great to have the championship back. I'm back on Monday night to give you all a roundup and everything as well. The Premier League's back. I'm going for a Man City win. Bit of news elsewhere. I'm just running through. The show has absolutely flown by. And I hope you've enjoyed it. It was great having guests. It always is. I don't think I've got a guest next week, so, but that's great. I've got all the Premier League to look at as well. Thank you to Emma just popping in. It's always nice to see her pop in as well. I always like it when people pop in. These ladies were brilliant.

0: Yeah, thank you to the ladies at Yarmouth Hockey Club for coming in. It was fantastic to have you here, Naomi, and the lovely Wendy. Thank you very much indeed. And I wish you nothing but success this season. Thanks to Andy from the Dog Track coming in. He's a regular guest, comes in every now and then. I'll play his theme tune now so he don't get jealous. Thank you for all those that sent me their predictions. I will read them all out next week because I'm on my own and I've got no guests, so I shall read them all out next week, definitely. Thank you for these guys for sponsoring the show.
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0: Thank you to David again. My accumulate for today is as follows. I've done Middlesbrough to beat Lincoln, Norwich to beat West Brom, Bradford to beat Peterborough, Chesterfield to beat Fleetwood, York to beat Bristol Rovers, and Bromley to beat Barnsley to beat Bromley. I did a little bit earlier as well. Chelsea to win the league, then Southampton, then Luton, then Bristol Rovers. My horse tip, which is a big outsider of the day, is I am next, and that's running in the 3:25 at Ripon. The 3:25 at Ripon. So if you are going to a game today, don't forget Great Yarmouth are not playing. But if you go down to the Wellesley, Goulston are kicking off at 3 o'clock. If you are going to that, have a great time. Everybody stay safe. Be happy. Happiness is a very important thing in the world, and I just want people to be happy in the world. I think it's very important. People don't take it serious enough. Try and be happy, be cheerful, and everybody have a great day. Sending you all the love in the world. Listen to this. This is important.
2: Everyone who falls into cold water has the same instinct, to swim hard. But cold water shock can make them gasp uncontrollably and breathe in water. Then they drown. But if they just float until the cold water shock has passed, then they'll have a far better chance.
0: Look, I was in the sea yesterday. I managed not to get harpooned. So if you're going in the water, just be a bit careful. That old sea can be a bit choppy. Even I found I didn't have to go out very far and I couldn't stand up. I know I'm only 5'2", but just be a bit careful out there. God bless everyone. I'm going to play this one for my beautiful wife with love from her husband.

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2: Former Cambridge professor Jason Arday has died unexpectedly, with police saying his death is not being treated as suspicious. The sociology professor resigned from the university following plagiarism allegations, which he denied and was later cleared of by Liverpool's St John Moores University. Education Secretary Lucy Powell says she's deeply shocked and expressed her condolences. A powerful 7.7 magnitude earthquake has struck Indonesia's Flores region. Johnny Holmes has more.
3: The earthquake, which struck off the coast of Indonesia earlier this morning, has killed at least 38 people and injured six. Two others are missing after a quake-triggered landslide. A tsunami warning was issued, forcing coastal residents to higher ground, but it was later lifted.
2: A £65 million support package is being announced for farmers in England affected by drought. It follows a period of heat waves, which has led to lower crop yields and earlier harvests. And The Greatest Showman is heading to London's West End in 2027. From Radio News Hub, I'm Ben Monse.
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Bride's Head Revisited, of course. Granada TV series from 1981, based on Evelyn Waugh's novel of the same name. Jeremy Irons, Anthony Andrews, and a few others in there as well.

doesn't matter that it was a female voice. Joan Baez absolutely owns that Robbie Robertson song. The Night They Drove Old Dixie Down. Also heard Robert Cray Band, Wayne Fontana and the OJs. I love music. Hey, I'd love a baby share. Well, you can have both here. And you can have a couple of Stored at Two tracks as well. Here's the first.

There's only two things wrong with that record. One, it's not long enough. And two, that should have been a number one. And but for Denise Williams and Free, it would have been. May 1977, stuck at two, Stevie Wonder with Sir Duke. And before that, it was July 1962. Number one was Mike Sarn and Wendy Richard Come Outside, keeping Joe Brown and A Picture of You from that coveted number one position, stalled at two for this week. We are heading birthday file bound after this from Cheryl Lee Ralph. Minor hit from her, 1985.

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voice there of Wanda Young, born in Michigan, 1943, on the 9th of August, died in 2021. A singer with the all-female quintet, the Marvelettes, and signed to Motown by a very impressed Berry Gordy after an audition, and who gave them that very name. She became their main vocalist and focal point and took lead vocal on When You're Young and In Love, got to number 13 here in July in 1967. Whitney Houston, born in Newark, New Jersey, 9th of August, 1963, and of course died at an early age, didn't she, in 2012. So 14 years ago now. Wow. A hugely popular singer who released 7 studio and 2 soundtrack albums and had total worldwide record sales in excess of 200 million. Her cover of Dolly Parton's I Will Always Love You sold 20 million alone. It was number one here for 10 weeks and is the best-selling single of all time by a female artist. She teamed up with Aretha Franklin for the single It Isn't, It Wasn't, It Ain't Never Gonna Be. Got to number 29 here in September 1989.

Scott Anderson, MBE, has a birth date of the 10th of August 1947, born in Dunfermline. Lead vocalist, flautist and acoustic guitarist with late 60s rock band Jethro Tull. He went solo in 1983 and was releasing albums into the mid-2010s. His health hasn't been too good of late, but he still enjoys a curry and protecting wildcats. Good for him. Life is a long song. Got to number 11 for 2 weeks in October 1971. Jimmy Dean, another one with a birth date of the 10th of August, born in Texas, way back in 1928, and we lost him in 2010. Country music singer, television host and actor and businessman who was a lot more successful in his homeland than over here. Big Bad John was his big UK hit, and his only charting follow-up was this one. Little Black Book got to number 33 in November 1962.

Well, that's a record that passed us by. Great Britain, anyway. Did okay in America. Remembering Bobby Hatfield, born in Wisconsin, 1940, on the 10th of August. He died in 2003. With Bill Medley, they were the Righteous Brothers, who had six UK chart singles in a relatively short two-year run during the mid-60s, and more with subsequent re-releases. After a hiatus of a few years, Bobby and Bill reunited for Rock and Roll Heaven. They got to number three in the American charts in 1974. Also remembering Ronnie Spector, who was born for Veronica Bennett in New York, another one for the 10th of August. She was born there in 1943 and she died 4 years ago. Lead singer of female group The Ronettes and was Mrs. Phil Spector for a while. Back to February 1964, Baby I Love You got to number 11.

Eric Carmen, born 11th of August 1949 in Cleveland, Ohio, died a couple of years ago. Singer, songwriter, guitarist and keyboardist as well. He had been lead singer and main songwriter in early 70s American rock group The Raspberries. He went solo with more success, but his only British success was with the Rachmaninoff-inspired All By Myself, got to number 12 here in May 1976. Joe Jackson, born in Burton-on-Trent, Staffordshire, 11th of August 1954, as David Jackson, a new wave musician and singer-songwriter, having spent years studying music and playing the clubs. He found success in 1979 with the record Is She Really Going Out With Him. He's released 22 studio albums. His most recent, Hope and Fury, came out in April, and he's got Irish and UK tour dates coming up in September and October. His tribute to Cab Calloway's Jumpin' Jive got to number 43 in July 1981.

0: The 12th of August is the birthdate of a music god. Mark Knopfler, OBE, born in Glasgow, 1949. The man behind Dire Straits, of course, and a composer of film scores, winner of 4 Grammys, sold 120 million records, a virtuoso finger-style guitarist. He was inducted into the Rock and Roll Hall of Fame in 2018 and collected his OBE in 2000. He went solo in 1995, having released albums with Chet Atkins and as part of the Notting Hillbillies, and from their only album, Missing, presumed having a good time, this criminally underrated single, Your Own Sweet Way. Can you believe this only got to number 76, February into March in 1990?
1: There's nothing I can do, nothing I can say.

0: Max.
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7: From Mark Knopfler to this. That's the birthday file for you.

think we need our team of technicians to look at that. I'm not convinced that that's the original recording. Set off my little antennae that has. It is Kid Creole's birthday, though, 12th of August. Born Thomas August Darnell Bowder in the Bronx, New York, 1950. The flamboyant singer and producer and his backing group, The Coconuts, adapted a salsa, jazz and pop style, heavily influenced by 30s and 40s scat singer and dance band leader Cab Calloway. He's cropped up again. They were popular across Europe in the early 80s, more so than in the US. He went on to form swing big band Elbow Bones and the Racketeers. That was There's Something Wrong in Paradise, got to number 35 in the UK charts in September 1983. Craig Douglas, he was born Terence Perkins in Newport, Isle of Wight, 12th of August 1941. Popular singer of the late 50s, early 60s. His cover of Only 16 sold more copies in the UK than Sam Cooke's original, got to number one here for 4 weeks, September into October 1959.

0: hearts agree.
1: Sure. Yeah, I hate it when that happens as well. It doesn't matter if I've got the foggiest idea what he's on about. It's just a great record. Remembering Pluto Shervington, born in Kingston, Jamaica. 13th of August 1950, he died a couple of years ago. A reggae musician, singer, recording engineer and producer with a couple of UK hits. There was Your Honour in 1982 and that one, Dat, got to number 6 in March 1976. Another one with a birth date of the 13th of August. Happy birthday, Mr. Fergal Sharkey. Seen him on telly quite a bit recently, haven't we? Born in Derry, Northern Ireland, 1958. Lead vocalist of pop punk band The Undertones, championed by legendary DJ John Peel. 9 UK hits during their 3-year run from 1978. They split in 1983, citing musical differences, with Sharkey pursuing a solo career. He co-wrote this forgotten gem for his Songs from the Mardi Gras LP. This is I've Got News For You, got to number 12 in April 1981.

been a right mix-mox of stuff this week, isn't it? Sarah Brightman, born Berkhamsted, Hertfordshire, 14th of August 1960. Classical crossover soprano, singer, songwriter, actress and dancer. As well as being a West End and Broadway star, her career began in the late 70s as a member of dance troupe Hot Gossip. They backed her vocal on I Lost My Heart to a Starship Trooper, number 6, in December 1978. The song was written by Jeff Calvert and Geraint Hughes, who 3 years earlier topped the UK charts as Typically Tropical with Barbados. Thought they'd have known better. Lionel Mortner, he was born Lionel Walmsley in Blackburn, 14th of August 1944. He cropped up on Play School and Play Away as a presenter there for a while, but before that he was lead vocalist and rhythm guitarist of 60s group The Four Pennies. He co-wrote their 1964 number one hit Juliet, and one of their follow-up singles was I Found Out the Hard Way. It's got to number 14 for 2 weeks in August 1964.

Fabulous. Love that. Happy birthday, Maddie Pryor, born in Blackpool, 14th of August 1947. Founding member and lead singer with Steel Eye Span. She was awarded an MBE for services to music and still sings and tours today. It's her distinctive vocal on Steel Eye's hits Gaudete and All Around My Hat, a 1976 non-charting single from their All Around My Hat LP, produced by Mike Batt, and that was Hard Times of Old England. 15th of August, Billy Griffin, born in Baltimore in Maryland, 1950, a singer who ended up having the unenviable job of replacing Smokey Robinson and fronting the Miracles in 1972. He helped them to hits like Love Machine and had solo success as well, like this one. Getting to number 17, January into February 83, Hold Me Tighter in the Rain.

Wow, that record takes me back. Got some fond memories attached to that record. Also with birthdays this week, you've got these birthday filers. Pat Metheny, Ron Mayall of Sparks. He's the guy that sits behind the keyboard and looks very strange with a little tash. He's actually a really funny guy. Songwriter Jimmy Webb, Patsy Gallant, Velvet Carolyn Gill, and Tom Johnson, who was born Charles Thomas Johnson in California, 15th of August, 1948. Founder, guitarist, early lead vocalist and songwriter for the rock group Doobie Brothers. In an on-off career spanning the best part of 50 years. Take Me In Your Arms, Rock Me. This got to number 29 in June 1975 here in the UK. Number 11 in America and in Canada.

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I am as most people, I suppose, lost, not knowing why. But I need to know.

0: I know. I'll go and see what men have done before me in the past. In case there's one who wrote or drew or painted, perhaps in fun, a moment of his life that gave him pause. The answer may lie in the heat of the sun.
1: I saw him with Marlene at the movie.
2: I saw him with Pat at the store.
3: Pat's a blonde. I'm a blonde. Can I get a date with him? Do you really think I could?

0: yourself before it's too late. In life or death, in love or hate, in peace and war, or through the gate of hell, if that's the way to seek my fate. And then, and only then, could you get through to me. And then, if all is well, we'd make a date. But not now, you see, I really have to go. So would you girls mind stepping off my motorcycle?
1: That's not a motorcycle. That's somebody going... That was David McCullum. Can you believe it? He couldn't have needed the money, surely. The Scottish actor behind The Man from U.N.C.L.E., Colditz, Sapphire and Steel, The Great Escape, and also a classically trained musician, a multi-instrumentalist. He recorded four albums for Capitol Records in the 60s, instrumental interpretations of hits of the day with McCallum conducting and contributing compositions of his own as well. Communication was more spoken, really, than sung, wasn't it? And, well, it had to be a tongue-in-cheek release, but that got to number 32, April into May, 1966. It was his only hit, you might be surprised to learn. And he only died 3 years ago as well, aged 90. David McCallum, that was this week's Steve Bishop Aldi in the magnificent, he lied, Communication.

Bananarama and George McRae. Would you look at that time, we're really running late, wasn't it? It's not my fault that birthday file overruns. Well, it is my fault, but you know, it can't be helped. Just doesn't leave much time to cram a lot more stuff in. Time for this though, back to the 90s with the Big Dish.

It's the Big Dish, a Scottish pop band formed in Airdrie in 1983. The lads fronted by vocalist and guitarist Stephen Lindsay in a lineup that continually changed during their existence. They put out three studio albums and were supporting acts to tours by Lloyd Cole, Big Country and Delamitri. They released nine singles. A Miss America from the Satellite LP was the only one to break the top 40 or even get inside the top 75. You'd think they'd have gone hell for leather, wouldn't you, with the hit total, but no. They disbanded soon after. There have been various reunions since. The Big Dish and Miss America, and that was this week's Nice in the 90s.

Wow, that's so yummy. Bread and guitar, man. Well, that's your lot. Thanks very much for listening. Look, I know there's a lot of choice out there, so I really do appreciate you tuning in. It is much appreciated. Be back again, same time, same place next week. oldrecordclub@hotmail.co.uk. If you want to get in touch, emails have been very quiet recently. Come on, you lot. Anything you want to hear, late 50s to early 90s, I'll do my best to stick it on.

0: Former Cambridge professor Jason Arday has died unexpectedly, with police saying his death is not being treated as suspicious. The sociology professor resigned from the university following plagiarism allegations, which he denied and was later cleared of by Liverpool St John Moores University. Andy Burnham has described his death as a tragedy on so many levels, calling for a moment of reflection. A powerful 7.7 magnitude earthquake has struck Indonesia's Flores region. Johnny Holmes has more.
1: The earthquake, which struck... 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
0: Former Cambridge professor Jason Arday has died unexpectedly, with police saying his death is not being treated as suspicious. The sociology professor resigned from the university following plagiarism allegations, which he denied and was later cleared of by Liverpool St John Moores University. Andy Burnham has described his death as a tragedy on so many levels, calling for a moment of reflection. A powerful 7.7 magnitude earthquake has struck Indonesia's Flores region. Johnny Holmes has more.
1: The earthquake, which struck off the coast of Indonesia earlier this morning, has killed at least 38 people and injured six. Two others are missing after a quake-triggered landslide. A tsunami warning was issued, forcing coastal residents to higher ground, but it was later lifted.
0: A £65 million support package is being announced for farmers in England affected by drought. It follows a period of heatwaves, which has led to lower crop yields and earlier harvests. And The Greatest Showman is heading to London's West End in 2027. From Radio News Hub, I'm Ben Monse.
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2: Prince of Wales has thanked the emergency services for their response to the wildfires across the country. The Prime Minister, Andy Burnham, has urged members of the public to simply not light fires, as he described Britain as a tinderbox. Workers should be given a guaranteed 30 hours of work under a proposed zero-hours contract ban. The Institute for Public Policy Research says the move is necessary to prevent workers falling behind on bills. A ban on such contracts was in Labour's manifesto, but its preference is for the threshold to be between 8 and 20 hours. Hundreds of Bonnie Tyler fans have gathered to pay their respects to the late singer as her coffin is brought home. The Total Eclipse of the Heart star, whose real name was Gaynor Hopkins, died in July at the age of 75. The crowds have gathered in the Mumbles area of Swansea. And Amy Hunt's quest for four golds at the European Athletics Championship in Birmingham remains on track. After Great Britain qualified for the women's 4x100m relay final in this morning's heats, the final is this evening. That's the latest from Radio News Hub. I'm John Collins.
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5: Hello and welcome to the Many Selves What's the Alternative Show. Are you one of those people who always says there's not enough good new music, art or poetry? Well, what's the alternative? Make your own. That's right, there's loads of great artistic organisations around the area to help you. And this show is to be a platform for all you artists and art lovers. And this week's show marks the second anniversary since the very first The Many Selves What's the Alternative show. I can't believe how quick it's gone by. Well, we're going to be celebrating. We've got 31 great tracks, 20 of the latest releases, and we've got 5 tracks from local acts. And we'll also be playing a selection of songs from some of our previous guests. And talking of guests, we've got Bridget Jerez and Katarzyna Coleman. They're coming in for a quick chat to tell us all about their new exhibitions at the South Quay Gallery. So I'd like to say hello to all you listeners and any new listeners, and welcome to the world of Many Selves.
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that was the very latest from the Sankaras with The New Sensation. Well, we're going to play two tracks from two acts that have been previous guests on the show. And we're starting with Sharp Class, who'll be playing at the Waterfront on the 5th of September.

Oh, that was Bag of Cans with Favourite Shirt, and they've been having a busy year touring down in London recently. And now we've got a brand new one from Headwired, Carousel.

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1: Well, now we've got another two new for you. And we're starting with a track from the very latest album from the Rolling Stones, with this fantastic version of You Know I'm No Good.

0: 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And that was Asylum by Wren and Chris Webby, known as Inpatient.
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0: Here at Harbour Radio, the voice of the community, we like to get out and about in the community, and today we were at the Winterton Dog Show. But you can catch us tomorrow. We're going to be at the Bradwell Village Show, and we're also at the Caister Together We Thrive Community Wellbeing event, and that runs from 11 till 4 on the Caister playing field. And I'm going to be down there, so pop down, say hello to some of the Harbour family.
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0: Well, now it's time for the start of the Many Selves What's the Alternative show interviews.
4: We're outside in the wonderful South Quay Gallery with the two artists who are having a joint exhibition. I'd like to welcome Bridget Harris-Smith and Katarzyna Coleman. Welcome to the show.
5: Thank you.
6: Thank you.
4: You've both got different aspects in art. First of all, yourself, Bridget, some wonderful images.
5: Thank you.
4: Now, obviously, this is radio. How would you describe your work and what's it about?
5: Well, my work is mainly figurative. Well, it is figurative. And I'm interested in how the body holds itself, the tensions, keeps itself vertical, or, you know, because so much is said about the human being by how all the muscles in the body work to take posture.
4: Yes.
5: Yeah.
4: What are they mostly made out of?
5: Well, mostly the ones here are made out of balsa wood.
4: Yeah, I couldn't believe it when I looked at them. Some of them look a bit like that, and the others, it's like, no way. And I love the difference, you've got quite angular ones, and then like the three
5: more
4: ladies
5: modeled.
4: Are very smooth. And
5: The more modelled ones are later. It all began when I was completely, absolutely, totally broke. And I started making things out of card and wire, because that's what I had in the studio. And then I thought, goodness, that reminds me of how I started off when I was at school. And it was just so liberating. And then I thought, from the wire I can go to card, from the card I can go to balsa wood, and so it's just proceeded from there.
4: I've got to say that there are some stunning pieces in. I love the, I mean, for balsa wood cover, the emotion with the child in the arms, that just gets you, and with the light and the shadow play with the structures, I really love it.
5: It's nicely displayed. But I think the main thing about the exhibition is that it goes so well with Kate's work, because Kate's work is all about construction.
4: Well, this is exactly where I was going to lead to, because the one piece that drew me in yours has very similar colours to, I do a many cells face for performance, which has that blue and that white, and then with the blue, white and grey seems to just magically metamorphosize into your paintings as well, which is of an area that I love of Yarmouth. So Katarzyna, explain what your images are and where they're from.
7: The way I work is ostensibly quite straightforward in the process, although obviously underneath that it's not. So I've always worked with urban landscapes and from London, and one famous circus outfit when I was at college, at Hornsey asked me to come along and do some drawings. And I was so upset because this was at Clapham Common. I was so upset to see, that's when they still had animals, the animals chained up in the animal tent.
4: Yeah.
7: For some reason, after that, I just started drawing empty spaces or ignoring what was there. And my main interest is the structure and the underlying structure and the composition. So from that point of view, Bridgeton, I have an enormous amount in common, although I'm working on a flat surface and she's working three-dimensionally, with always conscious of what's underneath, the inside out of things.
4: I've got to say, the composition of yours is probably the most prominent thing for me, because it is the angles and the block colours, but it's not block colour. There's a realism to it. It's just a very great play of space and visual light play, I really do.
7: Yeah. Well, I go out and do most of my drawings, all drawn on site from the car or from someone's window. And usually on a Sunday morning when it's very quiet, down there in South Deans. If there's any cars about or anything, I just ignore them. Or people, just ignore them as well. I get quite cross sometimes when I'm drawing in the harbour and there's a ship in the way.
4: It's interrupting the view.
7: Move out of the way! I need to see the other side. But, So they're quite carefully constructed compositions. Once they're laid up onto the larger paper or canvas, that has to be absolutely right, just the outline, they're squared up. And then after that, I don't really know what's going to happen.
0: We're going to come back to hear more from the ladies after a few songs. And as we're celebrating some of the previous guests on the show, I just had to play this wonderful instrumental by Grandbaby, and it's called Cat Boss.

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2: The marriage of your two exhibitions, when I was in there having a sneak preview, I was trying to take pictures where your statues are in front of, because they could almost be characters within those landscapes.
3: They could be,
2: very much.
4: It's all very Yarmouth based. My characters are Yarmouth, you know.
2: I always think there's a great East Coast scene, and you've captured it in the art side of it. There's a musical side to it, there's a poetic side, but your colours and space, because it speaks of big sky and vastness, but
4: also constructiveness. You know, it's a constructed landscape, it's a constructed economy, you know, and people are trying to survive in that.
2: Very much so.
4: You know,
2: it's
4: about construction, isn't it?
3: Yes, and I think that not that many people look at one of my paintings, or Richard's sculptures, or anybody else's work for that matter, and think, what's underneath? What it's taken to get there. And I think the most difficult thing is to make something look ostensibly quite simple and effortless. That takes the work, it really does. I always think predominantly of Chekhov. So you can read Chekhov over and over and over again, and you never get tired of it because of the amazing construction that he rewrote and rewrote and rewrote, and yet you read a Chekhov short story and it seems completely effortless. You know, that's what I aspire to.
4: There's layers.
3: Yeah, it's a space between, you know, simple description, lady walking down the street, and there's so much.
2: And in a way, with your shapes and colours, you're almost painting the silent gaps as well, aren't you, in the punctuation of the story?
3: And I think with Bridget as well, you know, there's the space that you see when you're looking at her figures, around the figures and within the figures as well.
2: And some open. Literally have spaces within the figures to draw the eye through.
4: It's how they occupy space, which gives them character, you know.
2: So the shadow play with your structures is wonderful, you know. You can go from every other angle and create yet another work of art from where you view it from. I love shadow play. And it is like with your painting. I love that area, but I like the twilight side, especially with the industrial lights just dotted in.
3: Mm-hmm.
2: But you get that in between, again, space and quiet. But
3: you have to get the light at the right time. So middle of the day is no good at all. So it's an early morning or evening. Midsummer isn't good for the light. So it's mostly autumn, and the winter light here is outstanding.
2: That feeds the emotions, though, doesn't it, as well?
4: And I suppose that's something that's well to do with it, Kate, is that you've got all the reflected light of the sea and the river and being on the edge, you know.
3: Yeah. There's so much bouncing light about, you know, even on what seems like quite a dull winter day, you're so aware of water.
2: But I love, from the view from the top of this lovely building, looking out over the quay, it doesn't matter what time of day, the sunlight is dancing on that water.
4: Yeah.
2: Regardless of how bright it is, it's just playing, isn't it? It's
4: absolutely lovely. Yeah. And I live next to the river on the other side, so, you know, on South Town Road, and so I've got the view from the other side. And also all the boys walking by.
2: They'll be in the next sculptures, are they?
4: Some of them are in these.
2: They're already in, are they?
4: Yeah.
2: Now, I understand, as well as the private viewing that was last night, are you going to be doing more question and answers throughout the exhibition? Or is
3: we will do. We haven't got the dates yet, but that will be happening. And either one of us, most days, will be here.
2: Brilliant.
3: When people want to come and see and talk. You know,
2: that's what I love about these exhibitions, is you do get to meet the artists. And just having a few minutes chat with you gives a much better understanding of what you're looking at as well. I mean, they're beautiful just to look at, but then when you get, like you say, the layers of why it's like this, what led to you thinking that way, all of a sudden it's just a much brighter picture to look at. But thank you very much for
3: Thank you.
2: Our chat. How long are you on for the exhibition?
3: It goes until the 31st of August.
2: Fantastic. Yes,
3: and the gallery is open Wednesdays to Sundays, 10 till 6.
2: And your works, are they all available to buy or...?
3: I think everything in this exhibition is available to purchase.
2: Wonderful. Well, thank you very much for coming on, and you'll definitely see me there several times in the exhibition.
3: Thank you very much.
0: Thank you very much.
3: Yeah, thank you.
1: Oh, that was lovely having a chat with those two ladies. Well, now we're going to be playing a song that's an adaptation of an old dance classic, and it's by Sheeman, Count Binface.

99, he comes from outer space. He charged 99, beat the 99s, and nationalised the belt because he's misunderstood. Because if you know Bing, you know he's going to win and beat the man of the paper like he knows you should. You see that he's mischievous, hilarious, and serious.

Well, as we're celebrating some of the previous guests on the show, I'm playing this Tiger Knight track, but it's a new one from his upcoming album, and the album is called It's Tiger Knight, and this track is Peace of My Heart.

Oh, that was Freak Slug with Girl Intentions. And before that was Where's the Jury by Diva Edge Signal. We got another two new for you, and we're starting with Upsol and I Like It.

0: Oh, that was Spooky Marvin with Famous. And I don't know about you, but that drum sounds a little bit like The Damned and New Rose.
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0: What's going on? Well, our kind sponsors, the King's Arms on Northgate Street in Great Yarmouth. Tonight at 8 o'clock, you can hear the great live sounds of Raucous. And also tonight, why don't you pop down to the Ice House? They've got their heritage exhibition that runs until the 19th of August. You can find out and learn all about what the Ice House was originally built for and how it was used. And that all about what the Ice House was originally built for and how it was used. And that exhibition is open 11

0: today.
1: Well, it was a year ago at the last Pride exhibition that I performed some spoken word with my friend Zach Bainbridge, who helped me out with some of the musical bits. So we're going to use it as our
2: poem of the week.
3: Be proud of who you are. I'm nearer 60 than I am 55, and it's been around me since I've been alive. There's nothing new despite what they say. There's always been lesbians and gays, drag artists, transvestites and queens, he, she, them, and all in between. Andy Warhol made films and Lou Reed wrote songs. A whole generation, we all sang along. My grandparents' generation, they can't be mean. They were entertained on the new television screen. They watched Larry Grayson and John Inman, so I know, sure they know. They even listened to Liberace in the old radio show. Billie Jean King in school, and to my surprise, the government even enlisted some spies. To break the Enigma code, so how can it be that we could ever be a prejudiced in this country? Then in the 80s, the small town boys from TV, and everyone looked like Boy George walking down the street.
4: Do you really want to hurt me? Do you really want to make me cry?
3: I had to deal with homophobia despite being straight. For my fashion sense, the hatred wasn't up for debate. I've always supported equality and freedom, and that will never end, as each and every one of us has a relation or a friend who suffered for just being who they are. File chants back from Neanderthals behind passing cars. Then, the ecstatic 90s, it was all the rage. Everyone loved everyone, dancing at the raves.
4: Girls who are boys, who like girls to be girls, who do boys, they're like girls, who do girls, they're like boys. Always should be someone you really love.
3: Along came social media. This could unite, not divide. Instead, it gave bigots a safe place to hide. But it also gave minorities a louder voice. To shout, our right to be us is not your choice. Lady Gaga was speaking out from everyone and having a say when she sang from the heart, born this way.
4: I'm beautiful.

0: just love yourself and your set. I'm on the right track, baby, I was born this way.
1: Over the decades, I have seen hateful prejudice to unconditional love. It really doesn't matter what has been, one thing you must hold above. Everything else, whether here or afar, be true to yourself and be proud of who you are.
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It's Olivia Rodrigo and The Cure's Robert Smith with What's Wrong With Me.

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Well, now we've got Run Rabbit by Molly Elizabeth.

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Well, one of the highlights of the last 2 years was actually getting some of my lyrics performed by some of our guests. So this is Tiger Knight's version of Juju Magic.

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1: Oh, Tiger Knight and Lois Powell will be playing at the Wyndham Arms in Sheringham next Saturday. Well, now a track from the group that opened the very first show I ever did. It's the Cramps with Like a Bad Girl Should.

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2: Well, now we're going to be playing a track from a local band who were one of the very first groups to play on the Many Selves What's the Alternative show. And this is Weaponized by Kuiper.

it's great to hear that again. Well, now we got another three new for you, and we're starting with Home by the Skints.

0: I'd like to wish Linda Gatquin a happy birthday. And you can say happy birthday to her too. She has a lovely tea room down at the Loft Emporium. But I'd like to thank Big Nev for giving me the opportunities for making these shows over the last 2 years, and to the Harbour family of volunteers who keep the shows going, and all their technical assistance too. I'd love to thank all you listeners, because without you, there wouldn't be a community radio show. 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And now it's time for our
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2: Prime Minister Andy Burnham has been reacting to the death of the former Cambridge professor Jason Arday.
3: It's a tragedy on so many levels for everybody who knew Jason. We think of them today.
2: The body of the professor was found in South London and police are not treating his death as suspicious. His family have described the loss as devastating. He resigned from Cambridge University amid allegations over the originality of his academic work, claims that he denied. Hundreds of Bonnie Tyler fans have gathered to pay their respects in Swansea to the late singer as her coffin was brought home. The Total Eclipse of the Heart star, whose real name was Gaynor Hopkins, died in July at the age of 75. Several people have been injured in a shooting involving multiple suspects on a university campus in the US. Virginia State University was locked down early this morning. No one's injuries are thought to be life-threatening. And Amy Hunt's quest for four golds at the European Athletics Championships in Birmingham is still on track. The 4x100m women's relay final is tonight. That's the latest from Radio News Hub. I'm John Collins.
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3: 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Don't.

Hi, it's David Freestone, and this is Reggae Time. Getting the show off to a start, Gene Rondeau, Then You Can Tell Me Goodbye. Real name was Winston Lara, and he relocated from Jamaica to the UK and recorded up to the 1980s. Sadly, he passed away in June 1994. And LFM, Freedom of Choice, formerly known as TK Kiss, written and produced by Shelter Rock, formerly known as Caramanti, and Elaine Shepherd. When I Think About Cheating, it's a tribute to country singer Gretchen Wilson, produced by Elaine Shepherd and Currit Clark. Right, moving on, Corella and a new release, and it's Not I, and they're a Maori band based in New Zealand and are busy working on their third album. Take it away.

I have a few gigs in East Anglia you may be interested in. Full details can be found at the venue's websites. Ska and Reggae Sizzler featuring Big Ten and others on the 22nd of August at the Junction, Cambridge. Double Barrel, 30th of August, The Bell, Hemsby at 4 p.m. And then on to the Centurion, Caister-on-Sea at 9 p.m. Carnival Party, 30th of August at the Escape Club, Ipswich. 1066, 30th of August, Sprouston Sports and Social Club. Live Reggae and Ska Night, Saturday the 5th of September at the Smock Pub, Ipswich. Random Hand, 25th of September at the Norwich Arts Centre. And if you want us to include other events, then please send details to the studio.

Bit of a classic, Black Slate, Freedom Time. The band formed in 1972, and that track was taken from their 1980 album, Amigo, written and produced by the band. And Irresistible, Brian and Tony Gold. Now, they started recording in the mid-1980s and released this in 2002 on the Big Yard Music label, produced by Christopher Birch. And Anthony Redrose, You and Me, brand new release, and it's a Raggedy Joe Music production. Right, coming up, another new release, Kashif Lindo and Who. And it's written by Willie Lindo and Kashif and produced by the Heavy Beat Crew. Enjoy.

When You Love Me, Marcia Griffiths, brand new release, produced in Florida by Sean Lewis Folks, with music from the Code Red Band. And Marcia started recording in the mid-1960s with Studio One. And Voodoo, Big Mountain, it's from the new album celebrating Jamaica 64. More from that album later in the show. And a classic from Teddy Brown, Midnight Train to Georgia. He started recording in the early 1960s and he released this in 1975 on the Trojan label, produced by Phil Dennis and Steve Edgeley. Right, time for Queen Ifrica and Bad Girl, produced by Junior Brown for No Rush Records, and it will appear on the forthcoming album, Breath of Life.

I'll Wait For You, Carlene Davis, brand new release, produced by her husband, Tommy Cowan. And brand new release from Myrna Loy, and that's Me Can't Stand It in England, aka DJ Lady Loy. And she is a poet and a broadcaster based in the UK, and she's the founder of Gold Standard Radio. Music on the track is provided by the great Jerry Harris. And a classic, I Can't Stop Loving You, Owen Gray, released in 1969 on the Trojan and Blue Cat label. I was privileged to have met Owen on several occasions, and he was a true gentleman and very professional performer. Sadly, he left us in July 2025. Right, another classic chosen for you, You Are Everything. Now, the band formed in 1969, and they released this in 1981 on the Newman Records label.

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Don't touch up dial, Aaron Splendid said that. Saying...

Melanin Air and Jarden, produced by Look You Now Entertainment, distributed by Tuff Gong International. And Terry Linen, Lift Me Higher. It's the second track from the album celebrating Jamaica 64, and that's out on the Tads Records label. I'll play another one later on. And Not Today, and that's Cecile, brand new release. Her real name is Cecile Cholton, and this is a Maximum Sound production. Right, let's have Tony Tuff, Mix Me Down, released in 1984 on the KO Records label, produced by Jar Life International and Ashanti's. Real name was Winston Morris, and he left us in April 2024.

Thank you for all the support. Thank you for all the love and the messages. And I've got a few shout outs this week. Jackie Stevens, World Reggae Promotion, Mark Piper, Nev Moore, Jennifer Cheshire, Sparky Melody, Oliver Blackwood, Francesco La Rosa, Look Your Now Entertainment, Vanessa McLean, Cindy Craig, Philip Gadd, Errol Bean, Momo Watt, Manuel Tabone, and Jarden. And if I've missed anybody, apologies. I'll give you a shout out next week.

Caught You in a Lie, Louisa Mark, and it was released back in 1975, arranged and produced by Lloyd Coxon for his Safari Records label. And Las Mambas and Adios My Dub is the Manuel T remix, and Manuel is based in Malta. And As I Lay Me Down, Kingston Sound System and Sophie B. Hawkins is from the album Classic Hits in a Reggae Groove, produced by the Berman Brothers for Sounds Global. Right, let's move on with Empress Minot and Love Again. Born and raised in Jamaica, now based in Canada.

a classic from the great Jimmy London, Bridge Over Troubled Waters, real name Trevor Shaw, and a founding member of the band The Inspirations. He released this in 1971 on the Randys and Impact labels, produced of course by Vincent Chin. And another classic, Jah Wush, Falling in Love, real name was Neville Beckford. This track is taken from his 1976 album, Dreadlocks Affair, produced by Jah Wush for Trojan Records. And Too Far Gone, JC Lodge, third and last track on the show from the album celebrating Jamaica 64, that is 64 years of independence, produced by Tad Dawkins Jr. Right, coming up, let's have U-Roy, shall we? U-Roy and Jesse Royal. Small Axe is from the album Solid Gold, released in 2021 on the Trojan Jamaica label, produced by Zach Starkey and Shana Liggers and Martin Glover.

0: the classic Dim the Light, Winston Reedy, originally released in 1983, and the one I played was the 2018 version. Now, Winston was the lead singer of the band The Cimarrons, and it was great to catch up with him a few years ago at the Skarmouth event. And Missing You, and that's Reggae Love Vibes, and that, of course, is AI-generated lovers rock. But it's time for me to go.
1: Right now,
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10: Peace, everybody. This is M. Ski of the Good People with my man, the Saint, of the Rampages with my boys, Oxygen, Phil Most Chill, and Joe Ron Bombay, of the Hoglodyte Pea Soup Movement with my brothers, Chubb Nice and Orge, of the Recognition Party in New York City with the legend, Easy Mo B. Right now, you're checking out the Melting Pot with my brother, Wayne Emery. Right here, hip-hop, funk, jazz, or whatever else he feels that you need for your ears and your listening pleasure. You know what I'm saying? Check him out. Peace. You know.

Well, good evening and welcome. It's just gone 9 o'clock on a Saturday night, and you know what that means. It is I, Mr. Wayne, with another edition of the Melting Pot Show, bringing you a selection of old, new cover versions, remixes of some funk, some rap, some drum and bass, some breaks and beats, and all that goes in between. But before we go any further, we've got to say thank you to Mr. Freestone for some wonderful, wonderful reggae there. And did you like that cover version of Bridge Over Troubled Water? Brilliant, brilliant stuff for this Saturday night. It was a bit overcast this morning, but looking out there now, it is lovely and calm. So as I said, hopefully you've got your windows open. Open the windows, open the doors, turn the volume up, and listen to me tonight on the Harbour Radio 107.4 FM in Great Yarmouth and surrounding areas, of course, worldwide, wherever you may be, with those smart devices, tuning apps, and you can also say, Alexa, play Harbour Radio, and it will go in. So as I said, it is I, Mr. Wayne, with the Melting Pot Show, and tonight is a little bit of a special one. Tonight, it is a rap special, but all the tunes, all the artists have the word black in them. No particular reason, I just thought, why not? If you listen to our lovely Emma on a Tuesday night, she does Memes No Theme, or Themes No Memes, you know what I mean, and each week she does a different kind of link or kind of whatever you like to do. So I thought, why not do one myself? So as I said, tonight it's all about the word black. And we got coming up for you tonight, we've got a little bit of Schooly D, some Lakim Shabazz, some King Sun, some Black Rock and Run, some Jungle Brothers, some X-Clan, a little bit of Black Radical Mark II. There, you see where I'm going? Some Catch 22, The Zab, some Big Daddy Kane, a little bit of Big L, some Diggle Planets, a little bit of Black Sheep, some Black Moon, Young Black Teenagers, and a whole lot more. So as I said, stick around for the next 2 hours as I bring you some top quality music, and of course a little bit of chat along the way. And if you want to get involved tonight, you know what to do, but I will remind you, or if you are a first time listener, all you've got to do is 07942 641074. That is the free WhatsApp number. Go on, give us a call, let me know that you're tuned in and listening on this Saturday night. You can also go on our Facebook page, scroll down, you will see a picture of me. You can leave a comment that way as well, or you can go on all the W's, harbourradio.co.uk, give yourselves a name, get involved in the chat box that way, and you can also listen in, and you can also see the tunes that are being played tonight. So lots and lots of ways to listen in, lots of ways to get involved. And you know what I say each and every week? There may be some strong language within the show, so if that isn't your thing, join us again tomorrow for some more fantastic music. Talking about Emma, she will be up at 10 with the old Romance Rewind. Lots of great stuff there. And a little bit of Jim Costello with his jazz, and a whole lot more. And to finish it off, In Bed with Mr. Nev. And before that, Soul Classic, Soul Magic with Mr. Nev and Nikki Van Doren. So a great, great day coming up tomorrow. But as I said, we've still got Saturday night to go, and it's all about the same, the word black. So we kicked it off there with a little bit of a Run DMC and Proud to Be Black. And up next, we got a little bit of a Schooly D, and he's saying, am I black enough for you? Well, let's find out, shall we?

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0: From 1988, that is Black by Demand and Can't Get Enough. And then before that, from 1989, we had a little bit of said Schoolie D and My Black Enough For You, sampling Billy Paul. So I said, that's how we're doing it tonight. The theme is the word black. And up next, one of my favourite rappers from back in the day. Doesn't really get the props he deserves, I think. Produced by the 45 King. This is Lakim Shabazz and Black is Back.
1: 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Always keeping it raw.

0: That's the sounds of King Sun and Be Black from 1990, and again from the same year, 1990, Lakim Shabazz and Black is Back, the remix. And up next, we have a little bit of Intelligent Hoodlum, and he's talking about being black and proud.
1: Yo, what up? It's Oxygen, a.k.a. the Rhyme Mastermind, MC Just Divine, and you are now listening to Wayne Emery with The Melting Pot. Harbor Radio. Let's go, man.
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0: a so-called Negro. 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

0: Two from 1989 there. We had a little bit of the Jungle Brothers, the Ultimatum remix of Black is Black featuring Nick Q-Tip of A Tribe Called Quest. And before that, we had some Black Rock and Ron with Stop the World. So back in the day, it was all about the kind of conscious, kind of not, I wouldn't say political, but it was kind of a more of an awareness of kind of the struggles of the black people, and it's obviously still going on today. I'm not going to get into the politics, but you know what I mean. But anyway, as I said, if you are listening in, tonight's show is all about the colour black, as I said, whether it be in the song title or the actual artist itself. Kind of do these sort of special ones now and again. Did a kind of breaks one a while back and a drum and bass one. And if you're of a certain age and you were in a club or a warehouse back in the 80s and 90s, those sweaty things, listening to house music, then why not relive those days? Join me on Bank Holiday Saturday for a 3-hour special as I bring you classic house tracks. It's going to be a good one. Lots of tunes in there. Of course, there's so many that I can play, but just obviously can't get them all in for the 3 hours. So I'd love to do a kind of massive one, but unfortunately not. So as I said, Bank Holiday, Saturday the 29th. Join me from 9 o'clock till midnight. 3 hours of house classics. Anyway, let's continue tonight's show. As I said, it is all about the rap flavours, all about the word black. And up next, we have a little bit of Def Jeff, and he's going black to the future.
1: 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Yeah, get with it or get lost.

0: space. My name is Professor X the Overseer. And what you're about to witness is the messenger group X-Clan. Here's the nine. The movement Black Watch. And when we're not outraged about the oppression upon the black existence, we step to you in blackness. By the way,
1: exist in a state of vainglorious as we are protected by the red, the black, and the green. Heed the

0: Some UK freshness there for you. That is the Black Radical Mark II with Monsoon. First heard that all those years back on John Peel's show. Who remembers that man? Brilliant stuff. He had such an eclectic mix of music that he played each and every week on Radio 1. Sadly missed. But yeah, as I say, that is a very underrated, I believe, as well, UK rapper, and the tunes seem to be from around about 88, 89 and 90 at the moment, and we've got some more UK stuff coming up your way, but before that we're going to have a little word from Mr. Sponsor.
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3: In fact, drop some of that old school ill-type flavour right about now. Home slice.

You ain't got no clothes. You ain't got no jewelry. 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You ain't got no teeth. You know what I'm saying? You ain't got no shit.

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That's from 2020, and that is the Zav and Black Duke. And before that, one of my favourite UK groups, Catch 22, with Black Facts of Fury. So big up Marga for that one. Brilliant stuff. So we're going to probably go back in the day now, and again, one of my favourite rappers of all time. He goes by the name of Mr. Big Daddy Kane, and he's talking about being young. By the name of Mr. Big Daddy Kane, and he's talking about being young, gifted, and black.

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Black man, learn to love you, cause even if you're dead, me and my crew will beat you in your head, leave your ass full of leverage.

0: That's the sounds of Brand Nubian and Black and Blue. And before that, some Big L and All Black. And so we kicked it off there with a bit of Big Daddy Kane, Young, Gifted and Black. And I've said it before and I'll say it again. Big Daddy Kane and also Brand Nubian both have performed here in Yarmouth and Hemsby. So brilliant stuff. Lots and lots of people have come and performed. Lots of American rappers. As I said, even we was talking to a friend earlier on as I was a little D&B event. We're talking about people that have been here and what have you. And yeah, we're saying De La Soul have been here and in Lowestoft. And Tupac has also been here. As I said, loads of people. Brilliant, brilliant stuff. So never say that there's no one ever comes to Great Yarmouth, because they do. So anyway, we're going to carry on. We've only got around about half an hour to go. And not enough time to play all the tunes. As I said, tonight's theme is all about the word black. So I hope you are enjoying the tunes. And those last two had a little bit of language in it. But I do give you fair warning every week at the beginning of the show and throughout. As I said, this show may contain some strong language. But that's the way it goes, I'm afraid. Anyway, let's carry on. And up next, Diggable Planets. And they're talking about their black ego.
1: 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Come on.

0: the right to remain silent. Anything you say can or will be used against you.
1: Whatever, man. Whatever.
0: You understand each of these rights I've explained to you?
1: Oh, like I ever had rights, kid.
0: You wish to give up the right.

0: That's the sounds of Black Poet and We Gonna Ill. And if you are a rap head, you will know or recognise that kind of beat by DJ Premier. So, yeah, brilliant stuff. And then before that, we had a little bit of Black Sheep and Without a Doubt. As I said, I wanted to play so many more tunes, but unfortunately not enough time as per normal. So I said, hope you've enjoyed this week's selection of tunes, all with the theme of rap. Where are we going next week? Well, you're just going to have to tune in and find out. It's probably going to be a selection of some raps and funk, some drum and bass and breaks and beats. You know how we do it each and every week here on the Melting Pot Show on Harbour Radio 107.4 FM in Great Yarmouth, and of course surrounding areas and worldwide, wherever you may be. So let's stop warbling and let's get some more tunes on. And apparently Coco Brothers and Havoc are telling me that I'm the man, or even you the man.
1: Yo, this is Ice Skier Merlin.

0: coming in. Who thought that was going to be a little bit of a slick Rick when that started? That was Black Rob and Knock 'Em Out Rob. So that is pretty much it for me tonight. Thank you very much for tuning in. I've hoped you've enjoyed the selection. I say there were so many more tunes that I wanted to play but just didn't have enough time. And then there's a whole heap of more kind of tunes with either Black in the title or with the group itself. But as I said, you can join me at same time, same place next week for more fantastic music. Bring your old, new cover versions, remixes galore of some funk, some rap, some drum and bass, and a whole lot more that goes in between. And if you do like your drum and bass, I am in Norwich tomorrow seeing the mighty Goldie. So if you are there, come and say hello. And you never know, we could always have a good old chat and talk about music, because I do love to talk about that and love playing it each and every week for you. So as I said, have yourselves a great week with whatever you are doing. Take care of yourselves, and I will see you real soon. Going to leave you with one more, and I had to leave you with this, a bit of Blackalicious and Attica Black. Take care of yourselves. Good night, people.
1: Yeah. This is a song called Attica Black.

Does anybody know what the situation is? Do you know what we can do and what we can't do? What we can say and what we can't say? I don't know that anymore. And I don't have enough time to go and research all the laws. So I'm in the position that the only thing I can say about

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